0: Don't miss Sidewalk Profits, August 27th in Ponca City and August 28th in Oklahoma City. 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
1: And now, your local forecast for northern Oklahoma and southern Kansas on the House of Praise.
2: Clear skies, low down to 70 tonight, sunny and 92 tomorrow. Upper 60s for Thursday night, and then Friday's high, 94. 72 Friday night, the weekend, Saturday and Sunday, sunny and hot, a high near 100. Once again, 70 tonight, 92 tomorrow.

0: this is Chris. The gang in Odyssey is about to set off for a time of wonder and excitement. Want to come along? We'd love to have you join us for today's adventure in Odyssey.
1: So how's the Good Samaritan coming?
2: He was the most selfish, horrible man who ever lived.
3: Oh, that sounds interesting.
4: Not if you're a chimpanzee.
2: You're inviting me to a party?
4: Yeah.
2: I've got better things to do.
3: Good choice, Charles.
2: Thanks.

0: fantastic, Greg. Whoa, I'm impressed. When I gave you guys this Sunday school assignment, I didn't expect so much effort to go into it. That was amazing. You know, if you haven't done your project yet, don't be intimidated by what Greg just did, okay? Just because he chose to mime the entire book of Revelation doesn't mean you guys have to get that involved. Something simple would be just fine. All right, let's assign next week's projects. Brenda, you and Charles are going next week. Do you know what you're doing yet?
1: I'm doing the story of the 10 lepers as a puppet show.
0: Oh, that sounds interesting. And just in case somebody doesn't know, would you please tell the class what that's about?
1: Well, these 10 people with leprosy came to Jesus and asked to be healed. He told them to show themselves to priests. They did, and they were healed. But only 1 out of 10 came back to thank Jesus.
0: Okay, that'll be good. And Charles, what'll you be doing?
2: I'm doing a play about the Good Samaritan.
0: A play?
2: Well, actually, I'll be dressing up popsicle sticks for people.
0: Oh, popsicle sticks. Very creative. Tell us the story.
2: Okay, there was this man who got beat up by robbers. And 2 guys passed by him and didn't even stop to help. But then a 3rd guy called. The Good Samaritan stopped and helped him.
0: That's right. Good choice, Charles.
2: Thanks.
0: Okay, it's time for church, so let's pray and dismiss. Our Father, we thank you for giving these children such good talents, and thank you that they're using them for you. It's in Jesus' name we pray. Amen. See you next week.
2: Man, Greg really went all out.
1: I know. That's going to make me look bad when I do mine next week. I was just going to use socks for puppets. Can't do that now.
2: I haven't even started my project yet. I got to get home and eat some popsicles.
1: Looks like we both got a lot of work to do.
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10: Everyone take your seats, please. Thank you. Now, it's become quite obvious in the last few days that some people think this study hall is actually a talk-to-your-friends hall. Well, it's not. This class is designed for everyone to sit still and get homework and studying done. That can't be accomplished if everyone's talking. Anyway, I'm going to do something about it today. I'm rearranging the seating chart, splitting up some of you motor mouths, and I'll call names and you'll go where I tell you to. This'll be your seat for the rest of the school year. Now, you got it? Good. Adams, I want you to move over 2 tables and sit next to Thompson. Benjamin, far table next to Peterson. Joseph.
11: Hi.
10: I want you at this table here, right?
11: I'm Glenn Adams.
12: Charles Thompson, nice to meet you.
11: I want you at Guess we're gonna be sitting together.
12: Yeah.
11: Don't really know why he changed my seat. Maybe he knew we'd make a good team, huh?
12: Could be.
11: Yeah. Well, I'd better get some homework done. You think I could borrow a pencil?
12: Oh, sure. Here.
11: Thanks. Ooh. You know, on second thought, never mind. I don't really like number 3 pencils. Too light. I like my number 2s. I'll take 2.5 sometimes, but never 3. They put too much strain on your eyes. No, thanks. I'd like to be able to see when I'm 50. You can have your pencil back, Charles.
10: All right,
11: I'll just study.
10: For now.
12: Sure.
10: We'll see how this works the next couple of days.
11: So, you ready for the killer bees?
12: What?
11: They're on their way, you know.
12: Killer bees?
11: You haven't heard?
12: No. What are you talking about?
11: They're from South America, and they're migrating north. Millions of them. They should reach the United States about, well, any day now.
12: Where'd you hear this?
11: From a reliable source. It's got the whole state of Texas in a tizzy. I mean, I'm not worried. I've got my beekeeper suit. You do have a beekeeper suit, don't you?
12: No.
11: You better get a move on. Have to order them special. You can't get one of those things out of Kmart, you know.
12: How come I haven't heard anything about this before?
11: They're trying to keep it quiet so there's not such a panic.
12: Who are they? And how are they keeping it quiet if people in Texas know all about it?
10: Thompson, quiet down over there.
12: Yes, sir.
11: got Mr. Kelly for geography? Charles, you got Mr. Kelly?
2: Yes.
11: Big test today, huh?
2: Yeah, that's what I'm studying for. At least I'm trying to.
11: You know the capital of Nevada?
2: No.
11: I got a feeling he's gonna ask us to name all 50 state capitals.
2: Are you crazy? All 50?
11: Do you know them?
2: No, of course not.
11: I'd look them up if I were you. I memorized them last night, just in case.
2: He's not gonna ask us that.
11: Whatever you say, to your grade.
2: Fine.
11: Carson City.
2: What?
11: That's the capital of Nevada. Carson City.
2: Look, I'm sorry, but I don't want to get in trouble. I think we should stop talking now.
11: Oh, sure. Hey, Charles. Charles!
2: What?
11: Do you always breathe like that?
2: Glenn!
10: All right, Thompson, that's it. Get over here.
11: Sorry.
1: You think these puppets are okay?
12: They're a lot better than my popsicle stick men. What's this branch thing for?
1: Well, I didn't realize when I picked the story that I would need 11 hands for all the puppets, one for each leper and Jesus. So I'm using that thing to hold up my leper puppets.
12: That's kind of neat.
1: I better get that.
12: Hey, do you have anything to drink?
1: Sure, check the fridge.
12: Thanks.
1: Hello? Just a second. Dad!
6: Yeah?
1: Telephone!
6: Thanks.
2: There's a note from your mom in the refrigerator. Have you seen it yet?
1: No, what's it say?
2: I'll be home around 7. Yours and your father's supper is wrapped in foil. Write your thank you notes.
1: Thank you notes? Oh, brother.
2: Thank you notes to who?
1: Oh, I got a bunch of stuff from my relatives for my birthday. Mom's been bugging me to write thank you notes.
2: Your birthday? That was months ago.
1: I know. That's why I don't see the point. They probably don't even remember what they got me anymore. Is that lemonade?
2: Yeah. You want some?
1: I'll get it later. So how's the Good Samaritan coming?
2: He's purple.
1: What?
2: He was a grape-flavored popsicle. But I figure he'd be pretty purple anyways after getting beat up. And you know the two guys who passed by the hurt man on the side of the road?
1: Yeah.
2: I'm gonna make them real ugly and mean, and they're gonna talk like this and say, I've got better things to do than get my hands dirty helping you. Stay away from me.
1: That's good. You know, I was thinking about doing the same thing with the lepers. For the ones who don't come back to thank Jesus, they'll have ugly faces and be really obnoxious and nobody'll like them. I've got names for them, too. One's gonna be Rusty for Rusty Gordon, and then Rodney for Rodney Rathbone.
2: How about Glenn?
1: Glenn?
2: You want obnoxious? Glenn Adams. Did I tell you he sits by me in study hall now?
1: I don't know any Glenn Adams.
2: You know, the kid that always sits alone at lunch, on the far side of the lunchroom.
1: Oh yeah, I know who you're talking about.
2: Well, I know why he sits alone now. He's irritating.
1: What'd he do?
2: He got me in trouble. He wouldn't be quiet. Have you heard anything about killer bees?
1: What?
2: Never mind. I just hope he keeps quiet tomorrow.
11: I mean, bad posture never killed anyone as far as I know. The worst thing it could do is cripple you for life. And that's not even really likely if
2: I don't have bad posture.
11: Not if you're a chimpanzee.
2: Look, Glenn, I'm sorry, but I don't want to get in trouble again. I think we should just be quiet.
11: Oh, okay, sure. I understand. Here.
2: What is this?
11: Open it.
2: You're inviting me to a party?
11: Yeah, my birthday. The party's this Thursday after school. Can you come?
2: I'm not sure.
11: It's my first party since I've moved here. I figure it'll be a great way to make some new friends. I haven't made too many friends since I've been here.
2: Well, I'll have to see what I'm doing Thursday.
11: I hope you can make it. I really want you there.
2: Can I ask why?
11: Why what?
2: Why you want me there? I mean, you only met me yesterday.
11: I like you. You're different, and I can tell. You listen a lot better than other people. I think we could be good friends.
2: Really?
11: Sure. In fact, you're probably the best friend I've made since I've moved here.
2: I am.
1: Charles, back here. I saved you a seat.
2: Thanks. You gotta help me. Invite me to something for this Thursday.
1: What are you talking about?
2: What are you doing Thursday night?
1: I don't know. Why?
2: What do you think you might be doing?
1: I guess my mom and I might go shop for clothes.
2: Invite me.
1: You really want to go shopping?
2: No, but invite me anyway.
1: Okay. You want to go shopping Thursday?
2: I'd love to. There.
1: What's your problem?
2: Glenn invited me to his birthday party on Thursday. I need an excuse not to go.
1: So you're going to tell him I invited you to go shopping with me?
2: Yeah.
1: Wouldn't you rather go to a party?
2: Are you crazy? This is Glenn Adams we're talking about here.
1: You barely know him.
2: Exactly. Can you believe he invited me to his party?
1: I don't know. I think it was pretty nice of him. You should go.
2: If I go, then I'll think I want to be friends with him. I can't be friends with him. He drives me crazy.
1: It's just a party. It's not like you're marrying him.
2: Doesn't matter anyway. I'm going shopping with you.
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3: 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We always love hearing from you.
2: Glenn, hey, over here.
11: Oh, hi, Charles.
2: How'd your party go last night?
11: It was great. We had a blast. You should have been there.
2: Yeah, well, I'm sorry. But Brenda invited me to go somewhere with her.
11: Too bad. It was one of the best parties I ever had. We opened presents, ate a lot of food, played some games, darts, air hockey, 3 or 4 games of Capture the Flag. That was fun.
2: Capture the Flag?
11: Yeah. You ever played it?
2: Sure, but where did you play?
11: Well, just around my house.
2: Outside?
11: Sure.
2: But there was a thunderstorm last night.
11: So?
2: Your parents let you play outside during a thunderstorm?
11: Well, it wasn't a bad thunderstorm.
2: Any thunderstorm is too dangerous.
11: Maybe it was worse at your house.
2: I live 3 streets over from you. It was pouring.
11: So maybe we only played for 5 minutes.
2: You can't play 3 games of Capture the Flag in 5 minutes.
11: Okay, we didn't play in the thunderstorm.
2: But you said...
11: I know what I said. There was no party last night, okay?
2: What?
11: Nobody showed up. It was my parents and me. That's it. I handed out 100 invitations to people all over the school, and nobody came.
2: I'm sorry.
11: Yeah, that's what everybody else said, too.

0: What was that?
1: Help!
2: Glenn?
1: Charles! Help! Over here!
0: Glenn, what happened?
1: These two guys beat me up. They just left me here on the sidewalk.
0: You're purple.
1: I know. You have to get me to the hospital, please.
0: You want me to carry you there?
1: Yes, please. And with both hands in front of you, if you don't mind. The over-the-shoulder method could permanently damage my spine. And try not to let my head bobble. I have very sensitive neck muscles. Oh, and don't use your back when you lift me. Use your legs. Okay? Go ahead. Charles?
0: Forget it.
1: What?
0: I'm not helping you. I don't even like you.
1: But I'm seriously, maybe even fatally hurt.
0: Don't worry, somebody else will come by here soon.
1: It'll be too late.
0: Too bad. I guess you shouldn't have been so annoying in study hall.
1: No, wait.
3: I've got better things to do than to get my hands dirty helping you. Stay away from me.
1: No, please, don't leave me. Help me, Charles.
0: Oh boy, just a dream. Just a dream.
4: Jesus, I just wanted to thank you for healing me. But didn't I heal 10 men? Where are the other 9? Are you the only one who came back to thank God? Stand up and go on your way. You were healed because you believed.
5: The end.
6: Yeah!
7: Very good, Brenda. Nice job.
5: Thank you.
7: Boy, I can't get over how impressive these presentations have been. You have all worked really hard. All right, we have one more today. And Charles, you're up.
0: Okay. This is the story of the Good Samaritan. This here is a man. And he was walking down the road one day, when all of a sudden, some robbers came along and beat him up. The man was badly hurt and stranded on the side of the road. He needed to get to a hospital. But he couldn't walk, so he just laid there. Just then, a man called a Levite was coming down the road. He saw the man lying on the ground. He knew the man needed help, but he didn't stop to help him. He just walked on. He walked right past him like he didn't even see him. He didn't even slow down. Didn't care at all. The man was bleeding to death and he just passed on by. How could this guy ever live with himself again? He was the most selfish, horrible man who ever lived and doesn't deserve to have any friends. And that's exactly what happened
7: Charles.
0: To him. He never had any friends. After he passed by that man on the road, he went home and stayed there and watched television and ate popcorn all day for the next 20 years because nobody wanted to be around him.
7: Charles!
0: What? What? Oh.
7: What are you doing?
0: I'm telling the story.
7: Well, I don't remember that last part being in the story.
0: No, I guess not.
7: Do you want to continue?
0: Maybe I better not.
7: Well, what about your presentation?
0: Can I do it next week?
7: Sure, I guess so.
0: Thanks.
7: Okay. Well, I have a treat for you guys. I think you deserve a reward for your hard work. So immediately after church today, we'll all head down to the fellowship hall and have some ice cream.
8: Oh, that's great.
5: This is great ice cream. I'm gonna have another scoop. You want any?
0: No thanks.
5: You're passing up free ice cream?
0: I'm not hungry.
5: Upset about your project?
0: No. Well, maybe a little embarrassed. I should have gone to Glenn's party.
5: Really?
0: I had a dream the other night that Glenn was on the side of the road bleeding. And I walked right past him, just like the guy in my story.
5: Well, it's not like he really did that.
0: That's a lousy excuse.
5: I mean, we can't all be good Samaritans.
0: Another lousy excuse.
5: Just trying to make you feel better. So what's your excuse now?
0: What do you mean?
5: I mean, is Glenn so mad that you can never be friends again? Ever?
0: No, I don't think so.
5: So maybe you can still be friends.
0: You're right. You're right. Thanks, Brenda. I gotta go.
5: Sure. See ya. I'm getting some more ice cream. Mr. Everson?
6: Yes, Brenda.
5: Could I have another cone?
6: Oh, sure you can.
5: This is great ice cream. Did it come from Wits End?
6: Well, actually, it's homemade. Connie made it herself.
5: Really?
6: Well, she sure did. I guess she felt you guys deserved it.
5: That was really nice of her.
6: Yeah, sure was.
5: Wait a minute. Where is she?
6: Oh, Connie? Oh, she had to go on home.
5: She went home? When did she leave?
6: Just now.
5: I gotta go.
1: Connie! Connie!
7: Brenda?
1: Connie!
7: Brenda, what's the matter?
1: Nothing. I just wanted to tell you thank you for the ice cream.
7: You ran all the way out here to tell me thank you?
1: Yeah.
7: Well, you're welcome. You know, you're the only person who took the time to say that. Thanks.
1: You're welcome.

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0: And now, your local forecast for northern Oklahoma and southern Kansas on the House of Praise.
4: Clear skies, low down to 70 tonight, sunny and 92 tomorrow. Upper 60s for Thursday night, and then Friday's high 94. 72 Friday night, the weekend, Saturday and Sunday, sunny and hot, a high near 100. Once again, 70 tonight, 92 tomorrow.

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your refuge of praise, reminding you of who God is and why He's worthy of it all. In the name of Jesus. 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

0: The House of Praise, that's Natalie Lane. Hey, I'm Andy.
1: It says it in the Bible, so why is it so hard for me to do it in real life? If you struggle with worrying about big and little things, you're not alone. I was reading in the Bible about it yesterday. And as I'm reading Don't Worry, I'm thinking about all the things I'm worrying about. So what helps you?
2: I'm in a Bible study right now, and last week one of my table mates said that instead of saying I'm worried about, change that phrase up to I'm not trusting God with.
1: Oh, that's good. Yeah, if God brings you to it, he's going to see you through it.
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0: helping you find peace in the chaos. It's the House of Praise. I'm Andy.
1: If you've thought, I don't know if anyone would love me if they really knew me, you might feel all alone right now. But the creator of the universe fully knows you. 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
1: Hey, I've seen this one. 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
7: Clear skies, low down to 70 tonight, sunny and 92 tomorrow. Upper 60s for Thursday night, and then Friday's high, 94. 72 Friday night, the weekend, Saturday and Sunday, sunny and hot, a high near 100. Once again, 70 tonight, 92 tomorrow.

0: Because you're good.
1: It's Matthew West on the House of Praise. Hey, I'm Andy.
2: The number of the day is...
1: Half of people would give this up for a year for better sleep. It is the internet. The irony is giving up scrolling our phone at night would give us better sleep. And I found that when I put the phone down and I pick up a book or just take some time to try to pray before bed, like, I'm out instantly.
3: Let's go.

It's not just what we play. 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God did it. God did it. Faithful, powerful, good, and worthy. Worship lives here. The House of Praise.

0: You were made to worship. 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
1: I can always find peace.
0: Worship lives here. The House of Praise.

0: Hey, welcome to the House of Praise. Make yourself at home. I'm Andy.
1: I was calling because you guys were talking about, you know, getting a good night's sleep.
2: Yeah, a lot of people say I would give up scrolling my phone for better sleep. And the irony is that would help. Do you have another idea?
1: I sleep with both my feet out with a fan on it.
2: I don't know if I can do that, though, because there's just something about leaving your toes out. Aren't you just afraid of the things that go bump in the night?
1: Only when my husband's not in town.

soul. 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

Every song, a sanctuary. Every lyric, a lifeline. I'll take you at your word. Keep your heart lifted in the house of praise.

From your morning commute to your evening rest, we keep the focus on the one who never fails. 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

0: Worship lives here on the House of Praise. Hey, I'm Andy.
1: And it looks like you've got a text from God. 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I see what is done in secret, and I reward what is done for me.

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2: Clear skies, low down to 70 tonight, sunny and 92 tomorrow. Upper 60s for Thursday night, and then Friday's high 94. 72 Friday night, the weekend, Saturday and Sunday, sunny and hot, a high near 100. Once again, 70 tonight, 92 tomorrow.

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1: Next time you feel like you're pushing yourself too hard and then you start to procrastinate, do this instead to level up your life. 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

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A place where every lyric lifts your heart toward heaven. Every time I call your name. 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The House of Praise.

0: right.
1: When Lois was told she only had a few months to live, she knew exactly who she wanted to spend them with. Her campfire girls. See, back in the 1960s, Lois became the leader of a group of girls. She taught them to camp, to sew, to serve others. But mostly, she made every girl feel loved. So when cancer gave her only a short time left, the campfire girls filled her home with letters, hugs, laughter, and memories. She spent a lifetime loving those girls like they were her own. In the end, they loved her the very same way. That's how to love God and love others.

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We praise Him for who He is. Worship lives here, the House of Praise.

0: Every song is a reminder.
1: Praise the Lord, oh my soul.
0: God is holy, God is good, and God is here. The House of Praise.

0: CeCe Winans on the House of Praise. I'm Andy.
1: That's why when mountains move, I say, looks like somebody prayed.
0: God doesn't want you to impress him with the phrases you use when you talk to him. He simply wants you to talk to him like a friend or a father, authentically, personally, reverently. So if you're like me and every time you pray for your food, it sounds like the same, or the bedtime prayers with your kids never change, what if instead you pray for the first thing that's on your mind? Like it says in God's word, pour out your heart to him. So you can start by saying, hey God, this is how I feel today. I've been thinking about this a lot. I'm worried about this. I'm depressed about that. I'm happy about this. God wants you to talk to him sincerely.

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Hallelujah, anyway. 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
3: Clear skies, low down to 70 tonight, sunny and 92 tomorrow. Upper 60s for Thursday night, and then Friday's high, 94. 72 Friday night, the weekend, Saturday and Sunday, sunny and hot, a high near 100. Once again, 70 tonight, 92 tomorrow.

the House of Praise. I'm Chandler. Not sure where you are tonight. Maybe you're traveling. Maybe you're hanging out at home. Maybe you're laying in bed. But wherever you are, it's no mistake that you're here. Hope you'll find encouragement from Tasha Layton.

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Not one, but two acoustic concerts this week. It's the House of Praise. I'm Chandler. And tomorrow, the Sidewalk Prophets will be in Ponca City. On Friday, they'll be in Edmond. 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

your refuge of praise, reminding you of who God is and why He's worthy of it all. In the name of Jesus. Worship lives here, the House of Praise.

You know, living the way Jesus tells us to live it, it's hard. As Lauren Daigle and Let It Be a Hallelujah on the House of Praise, I'm Chandler. It's hard to live like Jesus tells us to live, but it's worth it. Totally worth it, because if you try to do things on your own, it's not going to work out. You're going to try to carry this life thing on your shoulders, and you're not meant to do that. So just know, yeah, living the way Jesus instructed us to, it's really hard, but the alternative is trying to do it on your own, and no, you don't want to do that.

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2: Sunny and 92 today. We'll see clear skies, a low near 70 tonight. Sunny and 94 on Friday, and then a low of 72 Friday night. The weekend, sunny and hot Saturday and Sunday with highs near 100. Once again, sunshine.

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1: we want
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0: here.
1: God.
0: And you are too.
1: I think you're on the right path.
0: How's that for timing?
2: But I will keep counting my blessings. No, and I can't count that high.
0: The House of Praise.

0: It's not just what we play. It's who he is.
1: God did it. God did it.
0: Faithful, powerful, good, and worthy. Worship lives here. The House of Praise.

Crawford and Thank God on the House of Praise tonight. Hi there, my name's Chandler, and we live in such an angry society. We live in a society that wants you to be stirred up when somebody did something wrong to you. You deserve to be mad about that, and I'm going to be honest, I felt that recently. Something popped up in my life, and I was like, I should be angry at that person about this. But let's remember what Jesus calls us to do to our enemies. He calls us to love our enemies. Bless those who curse you. Pray for those who mistreat you. That's tough, right? Jesus doesn't tell us just to tolerate them and ignore them, because that's easy to do. Or talk bad about them. That can be easy to do. He calls us to something greater, to love them. Whoa. Living like Jesus? That's hard. But it's worth it.

0: 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And in this house, you'll never forget why.
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4: Sunny and 92 today. We'll see clear skies, a low near 70 tonight. Sunny and 94 on Friday, and then a low of 72 Friday night. The weekend, sunny and hot Saturday and Sunday with highs.

Hey, one thing for you today. Someone once said, if you get on the wrong train, be sure to get off at the first stop. The longer you stay on, the more expensive the return trip is going to cost you. Yeah, they weren't talking about trains.

0: Whether you're working, driving, or praying, God is good and God is here.
1: Exactly what I need to hear to get through my day.
0: The House of Praise. Ooh.

You know, sometimes when it comes to sharing our faith, we kind of pull back. And some of the times I think it's because we see how people react to others who maybe are a little bit overboard or are doing something that we wouldn't do ourselves. And we think, well, I can't talk about my faith either because this is the reaction people are going to have towards me. Well, you know, I don't think that's necessarily true. Relevant Magazine has a great article about talking about your faith without being annoying. You ought to check it out. One of the thoughts they have is to invite people in. As Paul says, follow me as I follow Christ. This is a great instruction because it keeps Paul on the hook and accountable. It doesn't say follow me and do as I say, or don't pay attention to what I do, just pray and worship more. Instead, there's an assumption that Paul is leading someone, discipling them, teaching them what it looks like to truly follow Christ. And he invites them in to come close and see. He isn't hiding or trying to curate something that looks perfect from an arm's length. Instead, we can follow his example to invite those who are sharing our faith with to follow us as we follow Christ. We can show how we love our families, not perfectly, but faithfully, and how we create time and space to allow for our hearts and minds to focus on God and his word, rather than the craziness of the culture. Life in the Bible was lived in close relationships. Tight-knit community was the cultural norm. Families lived in close proximity, adding on to their homes with modest additions as the family grew. They depended on each other in nearly every aspect for survival. They prepared meals together, spent their days and nights together. This was normal, and this is how influence happens. It takes time. In sharing our faith, it takes time. It's not nearly as quick or easy as creating a clever sign or yelling at people on a corner. Instead, this deep influence is birthed over meals shared, over time, an honest conversation. It's not about having it all together, but instead inviting people in to see how you live with God in the daily mess and letting them be a part of it.

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1: you guys always
0: makes for a great day.
1: Make me smile. 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
0: I fall. 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

0: Something to remember today, your terrible job is the dream of the unemployed. 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Your health is the dream of those who are ill. So don't let difficult times make you forget your blessings.
1: Worship woven into your day. The House of Praise.

The House of Praise is where worship never stops. A place where every lyric lifts your heart toward heaven. Every time I call your name. Worship lives here. The House of Praise.

Hey, let me encourage you with Matthew 7:17 today. It says this: so every good tree bears good fruit, but the bad tree bears bad fruit. Pretty simple. It reminds us to evaluate the fruit of our actions and choices. Yeah, just as a good tree bears good fruit, our lives should produce positive outcomes and blessings for others. So let this verse encourage you today. Strive for goodness in all that you do, knowing that your actions have the power to impact the world around you for the better. Keep nurturing your heart and soul, and may your life be a source of inspiration and joy to those around you.

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3: Sunny and 92 today. We'll see clear skies, a low near 70 tonight. Sunny and 94 on Friday, and then a low of 72 Friday night. The weekend, sunny and hot Saturday and Sunday with highs near 100. Once again, sunshine 92 today.

Hey, quick thought today. Doubts and questions, they're part of a growing and maturing faith. 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Deeper faith usually comes from asking honest questions and growing through your doubts.

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1: Praise the Lord, oh my soul.
0: God is holy, God is good, and God is here. The House of Praise.

You know, never before in history have so many people had so much, yet felt so dissatisfied. Some sociologists point to technology and social media as significant factors in our constant unhappiness. We're the first people in the history of the world who can peek inside the lives of others in real time. We carry tiny media powerhouses in our pockets that let us voyeuristically follow other people around through all of their check-ins and pictures and video clips. And if what we're seeing in the lives of others seems better, more interesting, and more fulfilling than our own lives, we feel like we're missing out. Of course, that feed we're watching may not necessarily reflect the whole reality. Most people generally put their best foot forward, showing you only the things they want you to see. Photoshopped and cropped, filtered and edited, what we see online makes our own reality seem dingy and dull. No wonder we often feel so dissatisfied. No matter how much we have, it can't compare to what we need the most. Pastor Craig Rochelle says that perhaps no one has understood this better than the Apostle Paul. When Paul was in prison in Rome, he wrote about his experiences and what he had learned. He basically said, "I've gone without the things that I need before, but I've also had times when I had more than enough. Life happens in seasons. I've had good seasons where everything was going well, and I've had hard ones where nothing went my way. But through them all, I've learned that there's one secret to being content. I can do anything and everything, not by my own power, but through Christ. Jesus gives me the strength to handle anything that comes my way." You will always battle with discontentment until you let Christ be all that you need. You can chase after everything you've ever wanted and get it all. It won't be enough. At the end of the day, every day, you'll still feel empty.

not just worship on Sunday, it's worship every day. 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Let your car, your home, your office become in the mighty name of Jesus. A house of praise.

0: Isn't it true that our confidence grows when we know we're not alone? There's just something about having a friend by our side that makes us feel like we can face difficult circumstances or do hard things better than we can when we're alone. God knew this was true, and one of the reasons he left us with a friend, the Holy Spirit, to live inside of us and be with us in all things. Wherever you go, whatever you do, whoever you face, God's Holy Spirit lives in you to guide you, empower you, and strengthen you through it. Because of that, you can be confident that you are never alone and never without a friend.
1: Coming to the Oklahoma State Fair, it's Ben Fuller. I'm the child of the Most High God, and the Most High God's for me. 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

Hey, real quick, can I encourage you with John 15, verse 9? Jesus says, as the Father has loved me, so have I loved you. Now remain in my love. This verse reminds us of the incredible depth of God's love for us. Despite our flaws and imperfections, God's love for us is unwavering and unconditional. So no matter what challenges or uncertainties we face, we can find strength and comfort in knowing that we are deeply loved by our Heavenly Father. So let this truth anchor you in your heart today, knowing that you are cherished beyond measure.

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0: near 70 tonight. Sunny and 94 on Friday, and then a low of 72 Friday night. The weekend, sunny and hot Saturday and Sunday with highs near 100. Once again, sunshine 92 today.
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3: You can still find something to say I'm sorry for. You know what? I'm sorry you feel that way. I really want to hear from you what you believe about this, because I want to be a better person and I actually want our relationship to work. That goes against the grain of saying, you need to clean it up. You need to fix it. Because when we do that, that's actually just moving them away from us as opposed to moving them toward us in a safe manner. Mm. And we want to be that safe parent. So you can be safe by being authentic.
4: Well, that's Jim Burns, and he shared last time here about navigating the joyful, sometimes heart-wrenching role of parenting adult children. Thanks for being with us here on Focus on the Family with Jim Daly. I'm John Fuller.
2: You know, John, more and more parents are facing a reality that they never expected, and that is their adult son or daughter is questioning or maybe even walking away from the Christian faith that they were raised in. And it becomes such a disappointing burden for the parents. Like, what did we do wrong? How did we not communicate effectively? If we did our job right, I'm sure the Lord would have done his job right. So where is the breakdown? And you know what? It often is right there in this little thing called free will. Like, you know, God was a parent, Adam and Eve. And look what his kids did. Mm-hmm. And we're all, you know, part of that connection of a sin-filled world. So the point is, we can do everything well. We're never going to do it perfectly. But kids have their choices. Teens make choices. Adults, our children in their 20s, make choices that we might see as harmful, but they don't see it the way we see it. Today, we want to continue the discussion with Jim Burns. And if you missed last time, get the app so you can download it and get access to all the programs, but especially the discussion yesterday. Mm-hmm. So you can catch up, or you can go to the website and do that from the focusonthefamily.com website. All in all, we're here to help you. We've got counselors, we got so much help, and we want to continue this discussion for parents of adult children.
4: And Jim Burns is the founder of Homeward, a ministry that has been equipping parents for a long, long time. He's really got an authentic...
2: I think he's saying you're old, Jim. I don't know.
3: I am old.
4: Well, you've got an authenticity and an approachability to you that I think just really connects with people. And Jim has captured his thoughts about this topic in a terrific book, When Your Adult Child Strays, Trading Heartache for Hope. And we'll encourage you to get a copy of that from us.
2: Jim, welcome back.
3: Great to be back with you all.
2: Continuing the chat, and it was so good. You know, many of us are living in this, and it's become one of the dominant questions that we receive online or through phone calls here to the counseling team. My 20-something is doing this, and fill in the blank, and it's all over the board. It's sexual issues. It's decisions to live together. Mm-hmm. And, you know, parents, to that opening I mentioned, we wear that pretty roughly because what did we do wrong? Right. What happened here? Respond to that.
3: Well, we played the shoulda game. We should have done this. We should have done that. And I know Kathy and I did that. Our kids bumped in college. They didn't take the major step that we even talk about in this, you know, particular book we're talking on today. But when they did it, we took the blame as if only we would have done something differently. And I think too many parents do that. I think too many parents play that, I should have done this, when we're not in control. And that's where we have to relinquish our kids to God. And that's a hard thing to do.
2: If you were to describe the parents' prototype that you see are most successful, what do those parents look like? What are their attitudes? You've seen these over the years, these parents that now have 20, 30-something kids, and they're generally healthy. What are the attributes of those parents that you've seen?
3: I actually don't think they know they've done this, but this is what they've done. In those first 2 years, they've kind of catered to them, and they've just loved on their kids, and then they control

0: hold them for protection till about 10. Then they moved to coaching where, you know, coaches are still in charge, but they started to let the kids make some decisions. They became consultants from 15 to 18. And in consulting, most of those day-to-day decisions were done by the kids, and they embraced that. You know how many weeks that is? 936 weeks from the time they're born till the time they, you know, become
1: an
0: adult.
1: That sounds so finite. 936 weeks. Yeah,
0: That's it, right. But these were ones who prepared. The ones who didn't prepare for this, they were still in control. They were telling their kid what to wear at 18. But the point that I'm saying here is that it's those parents that allowed, and then they bought into the fact that their kids were now adults, even though they didn't act like adults and they didn't always make good adult decisions, but they were going to treat them. They had moved from a parent-child relationship to a parent-adult child, and that's a big difference.
1: But listen, a lot of young people in their 20s, especially right now, are re-examining what they believe. So often, you know, we've had conversations with experts talking about deconstructing the Christian faith. Right. So they get it down and they disavow it because they deconstruct it.
0: Right.
1: And then there's others that are actually in the process of making the faith their own.
0: Yeah.
1: Parents need to allow that. John Lennox, the great mathematician at Oxford, now retired, but a tremendous thinker, he said, "The best thing that my mother and father did for me was to allow me to read books." And this is like at 13, 14. Karl Marx. They said, "No, read it. You need to know about it."
0: Yeah.
1: Not to be intimidated by it, but, you know, John Lennox is a brilliant man. He became, you know, the head of mathematics at Oxford. But he said his parents willingly and wanted him to be familiar with things. And then they would challenge it at the dinner table. "Now tell me what you learned about communism." You know, those kinds of thoughts. Speak to that.
0: Okay, what I love about him is that he did that when the kids were still in the home. Mm-hmm. So what we do is we sometimes don't do it that way. We won't let them have a doubt. We won't let them have a struggle or share a struggle, or we won't let them read a book that goes against something. And then they get away to college or they go into the workforce or whatever. They're killed because they've never even heard this stuff.
1: Mm.
0: So I think the best thing we can do is teach them to become critical thinkers at even a young age. And I'm saying, you know, my little 10-year-old grandson, you know, I'm beginning the process as grandpa to help him think critically about something. And what I'll do on that is he'll tell me something that the kids are doing at school. And I go, "What do you think about that?" Now, I'm, you know, at this point, I haven't read, you know, communist books to him. But I think I'm a lot safer to have him read some of that stuff under my wings than, you know, what he's going to get when he goes away to school.
1: And of course, his example is just that what he perceived out of that is that my father didn't fear those things in his faith.
0: Yeah.
1: That's a great thing to communicate.
0: It's a great thing. And with our faith, we shouldn't fear a lot of the stuff. We're so fearful. Our God is bigger than any of this stuff.
1: Yeah. That's so true. You have a story about Christy, your daughter, which illustrates this difference between rejecting faith and forming an independent faith. So what was her story?
0: Her senior year, she wrote a column, and the column in the school newspaper said, "I had to disown my parents' faith to own my own faith." And I'll tell you, I still get chills thinking about that because I was like, "Oh my gosh, Christy's going to blow it and she's going to do all this stuff." It was the best thing. She deconstructed in a positive way. Too much of her faith was really the faith of mom and dad.
1: Mm-hmm.
0: And again, we did Bible studies at home and we prayed together and we did all these kind of things. So in a sense, she had to kind of disown us in the faith department to own her own. Now, guess what? We go to the same church. The fruit doesn't fall far from the tree, but she does have a faith that's her own now, and it's a strong faith. And the things she reads are a little different than the things I read.
1: And even in that description, what we're saying is don't yank the chain so quickly. Don't be fearful to allow them to wonder about the world around them.
0: Yeah. Well, when you look at faith formation, Jim, one of the aspects of growing in faith formation is that you can actually live in a world that you don't understand everything about it. I mean, I always will laugh and just say, "Well, I don't know. I'll have to ask God when I get to heaven because I have no idea." That's actually a stronger thing than, you know, buttoning it down for our kids. So we found that with Christy going through this time of searching, that it was deconstruction. That's when deconstruction can be good.
1: As a parent of adult children, one of the things the whole journey, they know you better than anybody. Your spouse knows you best, then your kids are going to know you.
0: Right.
1: And I think in that context, how do we live up to the reality that we're not perfect?
0: Yeah.
1: And we're going to try hard. We're going to try to live a Christian faith very well, but we're going to blow it. I'm going to say things that you're scratching your head to my son or my daughter. Right. Speak to the healthy nature of that, because we're all sinners.
0: Right.
1: Full of sin, and we're saved by grace.
0: Right. Well, I think it's a very healthy thing, and I actually write and talk a lot about it with people, with parents of adults, is that sometimes we have to embrace I'm sorry. You know, to say, you know what, that was all about me, and that wasn't about you, and I got stuff going on at work, or, you know, your mom and I are feeling some pressure here. And so I blew it. I was out of line on that conversation, or I did this, or I did that. I think sometimes we just have to admit our sinfulness. I mean, you can say, I'm a sinner and I'm saved by grace, sure. But sometimes we just have to simply say to them, I'm sorry, and lead with the I'm sorry.
1: And be sincere.
0: Be sincere. And again, you can't lead, let's say you're in estrangement and they're saying it's all about you. Well, and you don't think it is. You think it's kind of about them too. You can still find something to say I'm sorry for. You know what? I'm sorry you feel that way. I really want to hear from you what you know, believe about this, because I want to be a better person and I actually want our relationship to work. That goes against the grain of saying, you need to clean it up. You need to fix it. Because when we do that, that's actually just moving them away from us as opposed to moving them toward us in a safe manner. Mm. And we want to be that safe parent.
1: So
0: you can
1: true.
0: Be safe by being authentic.
2: Yeah. Mm. Jim Burns is our guest today on Focus on the Family with Jim Daly. And we're talking about one of the most requested topics that we have here at Focus on the Family. When Your Adult Child Strays is the name of Jim's book, Trading Heartache for Hope. 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It's a phone call away, 800, the letter A and the word family. 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And Jim, as we do this kind of work with our adult kids, sometimes they make decisions that upset one parent, but not necessarily the other.
0: Right.
2: And so there have been frictions in some marriages I know regarding adult kids of ours. And so how do we navigate that? How do we stay on the same team? Because it's really critical that we don't let that child get in the way of our relationship.
0: Well, first of all, you're going to have to accept, because this is just parenting 101, that we're not going to agree on everything. I think when they get older and we don't agree, it's harder. Mm-hmm. You know, I would say most of Kathy's and my strongest, intense discussions, how's that for not saying arguments?
1: Same terminology.
0: Right.
2: We're all identified.
0: But I would say it's over our kids still.
1: Yeah.
0: And Kathy and I do have a different way. I have this book on doing life with your adult children, and the second approach is unsolicited advice is taken as criticism. And Kathy will sometimes say, you need to work on principle number two right now, because I'm giving advice and it sounds like criticism, right? So that's where I think as a couple we have to, what do we agree on? I mean, for Kathy and I, we probably agree on 85%, but it's that 15% that drives us nuts. There are times when I just have to say, you know what, I'm going to let Kathy do her thing a little different than I'm going to do. There's times when she has to say that to me. But if people can't get, you know, on the same page, then that's where I think we need a moderator. And I think we come in and, you know, there's great Christian coaches out there. There's some great Christian counseling. And I actually think that this is a stage that it's very few of us can get through without the help of other people. So we have a couple, Terry and Sharon. They've raised their kids. Their kids are not perfect. They are amazing people. And we meet with them about 6 times a year. And, you know, I have a little notice in my pocket where I have about 5 questions I want to ask them. Mm-hmm. And that's where we get some of our counsel. Now, he's a health executive. He's not a therapist. He's not a pastor. He should be. He was the chairman of an elder board at a church. But they have helped us big time.
2: Mm-hmm.
0: And sometimes they'll just say, no, we don't see eye to eye on that one either. So,
1: and then rest in it.
0: Yeah, I think you have to figure it out. Yeah. So it almost goes back to what I was talking about in terms of our own self. I find that I do better with Kathy if we're at odds over one of the children's decisions or how they're raising their kids or, oh my gosh.
1: You're touching all the hot buttons.
0: I know. And we have them. So what I'm better when we go on date night and looking in each other's eyes and recommit our relationship, when we really do put the discipline into making sure that our marriage is not, we haven't buried the stuff under the mat. Mm. And so it's funny because it almost goes opposite to it. I don't have to convince her that I'm right. She doesn't have to convince me that she's right. How do you live with the fact that you're going to disagree? You know, our spouses are humans and they are smarter than us sometimes, and they're sinners, and you know all this, and so we live with that complication. That's the nature of it.
1: Yeah,
0: we can't expect to always be on the same page, but try to get on as much as you can.
1: You know, Jim, I wanted to bring this up at the, I think, last time we spoke on this yesterday, but the issue of anxiety and maybe even tipping into depression, I think the CDC said 15 to 25-year-olds, at least one report that I read from the CDC, said that that community, it's about, you know, I don't, probably about 14 million, I think, that are in that demographic. Right. 15 to 25, 50% are experiencing anxiety and or depression.
0: Right.
1: That's a whole different parenting issue that crops up.
0: Right.
1: And, you know, given what we're talking about, you have to now have that capacity as a parent to work with a child, maybe as high as 50% in that age group, 15 to 25, that are dealing with that. How do we go about discerning it, understanding it, and helping?
0: So I'm really glad you brought it up. And I believe you're right. And it's the largest demographic right now of that age group we've ever had. So yeah, a lot of depression, a lot of anxiety. And we can talk about social media from them being raised. We can talk about all these other things. But as a parent, you know, we're not a psychologist, okay? Most parents aren't psychologists.
1: Right.
0: You know, you have psychologists who listen to the broadcast and fine, but it's their kid. So it's not, it's a different ball game.
1: Mm-hmm.
0: So I think we need to become people who understand, how do you help someone who's going through anxiety and depression? But I don't think you sit them down at the table and say, so you're depressed. What's wrong with you is you're depressed. I don't think we do that. I think we have to learn, how do you treat a person who might be depressed? How do you treat a person who's going through really some extreme anxiety? The harder part is you've got kids today who are in that age bracket, the 15 to 25, and older too, but you've got kids in that bracket that they could be clinically depressed. That's a different kind of depression and anxiety than the kind of depression and anxiety that is just going on because they're going through so many transitions and so many changes. So if you believe that your adult child is going through some type of deeper anxiety or depression, then that's when I think, you know, you bring in the experts. And as a family, don't just put them in, but say, hey, as a family, we want to talk about all the things that are going on. And, you know, there are some great books, and there's, you know, obviously you guys have broadcasts on this. There's a lot of great things to learn on it, but it's, you know, my mom didn't have to ever look up social media. I mean, we just had we had the phone with a long cord, and she was always mad at me because I'd take it into my bedroom. Well, today, so she didn't have to learn this stuff. Today, we have to learn, if our child is feeling anxiety or depression, we have to learn about that.
1: Yeah.
0: And how do we help them? And there are things that we can do. But don't be the armchair psychologist. You were not made that. Your mom and your dad get the help you need.
1: And that's good. Act on those observations too.
0: Yes.
1: I think that's another thing.
0: And be aware
1: of it. Yeah.
0: And a lot of parents aren't aware. So you know what the kids are doing is they're depressed and anxious, and the parents think that they're just behavior problems.
1: Right. So you got to be able to discern that much.
0: Exactly.
1: Jim, we've talked about this idea of loving your child regardless and being there, being the backstop, regardless of behavioral issues. But let's move that to the 20-something, maybe even 30-something, where that relationship is toxic. It's that dark. It's no longer that easy, if I could put it that way. Yeah. And people can fill in the blanks as to what they might be dealing with.
0: Right.
1: But there's accusations. There's just severe negative energy going on in the relationship. How do we as parents deal with that kind of toxic relationship and put boundaries around it, maybe to protect our spouses or other children that are still in the home?
0: Right.
1: What is that approach?
0: Well, I think there's lots of ways we could go. But one is, you mentioned the word boundaries. And I think it's important that we understand that we do need to put boundaries up. If something is toxic, then we put boundaries into it. And we can say, you know what, honey, we love you so much, but right now, this kind of behavior isn't, you know, gonna be welcome in the home. Can we take you out on a regular basis and go get coffee, just us two, but we don't want this in the house with the other kids or whatever it might be. So here's some of our boundaries. Here's some of our expectations. You know, can you live with that? And if they can't live with that, then say, okay, fine. And keep in the relationship, but you're gonna have to lower the expectations and whatnot for a while.
1: And perhaps some of the contact time.
0: Exactly.
1: So,
0: and that's a boundary, right? Yeah. It's not estrangement. It's just lowering the expectations, lowering the boundaries. I think at the same time, when it gets super toxic, you know, there's an elephant in the room. So mention the elephant, and just and if you can with your adult child, say, you know, what's going on. Now, again, if it's drug and alcohol abuse on their part, or it's some really immoral, crazy behavior or whatever, that's different than if it's just going crazy on the attitude thing. So you've got to, you want to know what it is. A lot of people who are in estrangement and toxic relationships, not, I mean, estrangement's a toxic relationship, but there's other toxic relationships. But a lot of people say they don't know why their child is acting this way toward them. Mm-hmm. So if you can find that out by just simply saying, you know, what's going on, don't do that in the heat of the battle, and don't try to change your child. The mistake we make is we go, as I said, you know, you're wrong and I'm right. No, I think we have to say, help me understand how you feel.
1: Right.
0: And I know that sounds like a therapist, but I mean, help me understand how you feel. What's going on? And then we have to bite our tongue. It's not the time for us to go and get defensive. So a parent has to take the lead, and a lot of that is biting the tongue.
1: Yeah. What you're describing, though, is kind of a parental curiosity.
0: Yeah.
1: Which is a good posture to be in at that point, rather than being referee, judge, whatever descriptor you have.
0: No. Take that job description.
1: Ask good questions.
0: Mm-hmm. Exactly.
1: To find out where the angst is.
0: No.
1: You know, one of the things I found with even people that do not appreciate Christianity, they've had a bad experience. And often those that are most hostile to the faith are people that had terrible situations growing up or something like that. My parents were the worst hypocrites, you know, and you get this, and it formulates in them this angst toward a Christian.
0: Exactly.
1: They don't even know you, you know, and yet when I've sat with them and broken the caricature or the stereotype, and, you know, we sit and we talk, and they're going, you're not like the Christians I know.
0: No, I know.
1: And it's unfortunate, because we all should be.
0: Right.
1: They should be saying, you're like every other Christian I know.
0: Right.
1: Why do you love me? Why do you care about me?
0: Right.
1: But when you project concern for people and interest in people, and this would include your adult children, something in the human heart opens up, even for the crusty soul.
0: Exactly. I had a guy who was in our home. We had had a birthday party for him. We did not have the same view on sexuality. And he told me his story, and it was a horrible story. I mean, I'm sorry, his parents were goofy when it came to the faith and whatnot. I mean, just really goofy.
1: Destructive.
0: Yeah. I was trying to be nicer.
1: Yeah.
0: But they were. And for some reason, I started to well up with tears. And I just said, I'm so sorry. And he looked at me like, why are you sorry? And I said, because something that's so near and dear to me and so important to me, I kind of feel like you got a raw deal.
1: Mm.
0: And I'm sure that he did some goofy stuff where his parents, you know, could come down on him, but his parents didn't do a good job.
1: Yeah.
0: What he needed to see at that point was the us showing love and care to him, not trying to fix him for his weird thoughts on, very different thoughts than us, on his sexuality.
1: Your dad, you put some boundaries around your dad. Was that like, give me the car keys because you can't drive? Or what were those boundaries?
0: Well, he took the car keys the first day because I hit a trash can the very first day I got my license.
1: Oh, I was just thinking, but when you were older, you're 20-something?
0: No. My dad was an alcoholic, and my grandpa on my mom's side was an alcoholic. So our dysfunction in our family was alcoholism.
1: Mm-hmm.
0: And so, for example, Dad, I love my dad. Dad was one of these guys who, some people don't like to use the term functioning alcoholic, but he was. He was good in business. He did things. He came to my games. He wasn't a horrible person. But as he started drinking, I never let my kids drive with him. And I didn't even say that to him. I just kind of go, oh, we're going to do this. I never let him stay there because I was afraid that one day Grandpa would take him someplace. You know, I just didn't.
1: So unspoken boundaries.
0: Some unspoken boundaries, some spoken boundaries. And the spoken boundaries never went well. And so we did that, but I still tried to stay in the story with Dad, and we did lots of things, and I visited him all the time and, you know, did all these things. One day he was in a motorhome, his motorhome with my mom, and he almost crashed the motorhome, and I got him to go to an alcoholic drug rehab center at 68 years old. Mm. The other guys were like in their 20s, right? And he was the Pied Piper, and Dad never drank again, and Dad pulled it together. And so some of those boundaries I was then able to break away from over the years. And we ended up with a really cool relationship. Now, I'm not saying Dad was perfect, but right. Dad, in his sobriety, he made a lot better decisions. That's a hard one, because even whenever you deal with adult children, a lot of times as your children are getting older, so are your parents. I had the blessing of having my dad become a Christian. My mom had died. Having my dad become a Christian, being a, you know, almost a fellowship type relationship with him, I never dreamed that was going to happen. And I literally did have to set some boundaries that I was not really happy about, and always kind of felt guilty about too.
1: Jim, right at the end here, I want to end with that positive story out of your book about your friend Ron, who, you know, beach trips with his son, discussions. Describe that, because it I think it knits together everything we've talked about.
0: It really does. And I hadn't thought about that for a long time. Ron had a lot of tension with his son. His son didn't. He violated his values and he strayed from faith and he did all these things. And Ron was the type of guy that said, he's kind of a man's man, sit down. I'm going to tell you what is going on and you need to pull this together. That didn't work. And it only broke their relationship. Mm. So Ron decided to go on a week trip. Ron surfed, fished, and they brought bikes. And so they just did three things that both he and his son liked to do. And they vacationed together and they had laughter and they went out to dinner and they ate, I think they had Mexican food every night because the son likes Mexican food, right? And kind of toward the end, the son, you know, said, Dad, this has been the greatest time I've ever had with you and it's been so good. And I know you have questions and I know you have, and I'm going to be okay. You know what? I know you're worried about me and yeah, I've made some, you know, dumb decisions and I'm probably in agreement with most of those that you would say are dumb. But I'm coming back, and I just want you to know this has helped me so much.
1: Wow.
0: To make the turn, because I know you love me, and I know every night you'd want to tell me, you know, how wrong I was on certain things, and you never did. And I just want to thank you for that. And today, by the way, this is an ongoing story. Today, Ron and his son are in business together, and it's kind of almost a Christian business, and they do so many great things as family. So, you know, it started out pretty bumpy, but Ron swallowed his pride and said, I'm going to build this relationship on the long haul.
1: Well, that's exactly what we want to end on, is the longer arc that you mentioned throughout the program, and the idea that in your 20s, you're going to experience some things that may be displeasing to mom and dad, and we get it, and that's okay. But look at that long arc, and like the outcome of Ron and his son, that's what you're aiming for. Yeah. And that was a beautiful way to end. Thank you, Jim. Thanks for being with us. Oh,
0: always great to be with you.
1: And like we often do, just make a gift of any amount, monthly or one-time gift, and we'll send you Jim's book, When Your Adult Child Strays, Trading Heartache for Hope, as our way of saying thank you for jumping in, getting a great resource that you can apply right now, and then helping other families to get those resources as well.
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6: Sunny and 92 today. We'll see clear skies, a low near 70 tonight. Sunny and 94 on Friday, and then a low of 72 Friday night. The weekend, sunny and hot Saturday and Sunday with highs near 100. Once again, sunshine 92 today.
7: Has anyone ever said something about you that simply wasn't true? Something unfair, unjust, maybe even cruel? And no matter how hard you tried to set the record straight, the words kept spreading like a slow poison you couldn't stop. If you've ever been falsely accused, you know there's a particular kind of pain that cuts deeper than almost anything else life throws at you. Today on Insight for Living, Chuck Swindoll takes us deep into the book of Job, where a suffering man faced vicious accusations, but responded with grace.
8: There's no more treacherous enemy in the church than the tongue. The tongue. What we say often cuts far deeper than any sword, any knife. Scripture sometimes presents the tongue as a sword that thrusts its way into others' lives and brings hurt. We're not surprised to read that in the list of the Ten Commandments, one of them includes, "You shall not bear false witness against your neighbor." When God led Solomon to write the Proverbs, he included the seven things that he hates. Among them, a false witness that speaks lies. I can't speak for you. I can speak for a few whom I know, but for most of you, I have no idea what you are living with as it relates to someone else's tongue. But if you have been spoken against unfairly, unjustly, if you have been falsely accused, you understand real pain. Often you find yourself at a loss to know how to defend yourself. You try, but frequently false witnesses aren't there to listen. They're just busy talking and spreading the venom, which has a way of poisoning not only a few people, but can even poison a church. I heard a terrific story that I'll never forget. There was this young pastor who went to a church that had been split apart in so many ways, but especially by a loose tongue that had been allowed, and the church had pretty well reduced to just a bare survival, and this young man arrived and decided to open his Bible and just preach truth. And he did that. Slowly but surely, the church began to grow, and before long, it was in a growth spurt, and finally, it was bulging at the seams, and they went to multiple services, and it was obvious that they needed to build. Well, the new worship center was going to cost $1 million. And they didn't have a lot of money, though they certainly needed the building. It so happened that in this church were two brothers, and they were real rascals. They were just sort of sorry individuals. The problem is they were rich. One of them died. The surviving brother came to the pastor in his study one day, and he said, "Here, I have something for you. It's $1 million check to pay for the new building. But when you preach my brother's funeral, all I ask you to do is to tell people that he was a saint. That's all I'm asking you to do." Pastor thought for a moment and said, "Okay." Took the check, deposited it. Don't forget, that's part of the story. Funeral came in about 4 or 5 days, and pastor stood up, and coffin was here, and pastor begins to address the subject of the man who has died, and he says, "This man was a reprobate. He was unfaithful to his family. He was dishonest in his business. He was not a man that you could trust. He was part of the reason that this church could not get off the ground for a number of years. But compared to his brother, he was a saint." There are several ways to tell the truth, and he chose that way. I was surprised to find how often false accusations appear through the scriptures. When you study the Bible, as many of us do, you often don't track certain subjects through it. It's always enlightening when you do. I found, for example, that a man as pure as Joseph, who had learned a new language and earned his way in Potiphar's house to a place of real responsibility as the man over all of Potiphar's belongings, Joseph, at the height of his career, was falsely accused of rape by Potiphar's wife and wound up in jail. How unfair. Moses, who was faithful even at the age of 80 to obey God's call and to take the call from the burning bush back to Egypt and deliver the people from bondage, and in the middle of the wilderness, the people he had delivered turned on him and falsely accused him of bringing them into the wilderness to die. How unfair. David, after killing the giant and truly showing himself a man of courage and integrity, is falsely accused of trying to dethrone Saul by Saul himself. And David is on the run for a dozen or more years, falsely accused of something that was not at all true. Nehemiah, who builds the wall around broken Jerusalem, and God uses him to incite the people to work, and after the wall is almost finished, the word is spread around by his enemies that really Nehemiah has an ulterior motive. He's building the wall so that he can get behind the wall and become the new king of the Jews. Something that was not true at all. How unfair for that to be said of Nehemiah. Peter and John were accused of preaching of a false Christ, and it was a false accusation, and they were beaten for it. Paul accused of being a phony convert. The apostles wouldn't even let him in their circle because they were convinced that he was not genuinely born again. And then accused of causing a dissension among all the Jews around the whole world. How exaggerated can you get? Accused by Festus, the governor, of being insane because of his much learning. How false that accusation was. Few men ever who believed in the Lord Jesus more brilliant than Paul. And then who could ever overlook Jesus, a man of sorrows and acquainted with grief and many false accusations. I don't know if you've stopped to think about it, but from his earliest years, he was accused of being of illegitimate birth. They had words for it then, too. And accused of being an evildoer, accused of being a drunkard because he spent time with sinners, accused of being demon-possessed and satanic in origin as he healed people, accused of breaking the Sabbath. In fact, he went to the cross, falsely accused of being guilty of tyranny, of leading the people against the Roman ruler, Caesar. Not guilty of any of it. We're not surprised when he preaches his great Sermon on the Mount that he includes words like this: "Blessed are you when people insult you and falsely say all kinds of evil against you, for your reward in heaven is great." I don't know where you are, as I said earlier, but if you are being falsely accused, there's your promise. Your reward will be great. Your reward someday will be great. But let me add, your misery for now will be enormous. You will find that frequently you are unable to sufficiently defend yourself. A mind made up is a hard thing to persuade. And people who are false accusers are awfully persuasive. Before I go any further, let me just add here, be awfully careful about what you say of other people. Be awfully careful, especially if it's negative. I was reading one of my favorite authors this week, and he said that he has a friend who prays every day, "Lord, help me not add to anyone else's burdens." Not a good prayer. Help me not make life harder for anyone else. Well, we shouldn't be surprised in the middle of our study on Job. And isn't this getting to be fun? Here we are in the middle of Job, and we've come to false accusations. I mean, what else is there? The guy's lost everything: home, ranch, cattle, the ability to earn a living, all 10 children. He's sitting in the garbage dump of the land of Uz, and he is with shaved head and losing his appetite, raging with a fever, covered with sores. And along come these three clowns that left for the purpose of comforting him, but a week after staring at him and not believing their eyes, they decided nobody who suffers like this can be anything but wicked. So every one of them has the same thesis. Sin leads to suffering. Suffering proves sinfulness. You are suffering a lot. It means you are one wicked man. You are one bad dude. If you weren't, you wouldn't be suffering like this. By the way, there are some people who still have that same idea. Maybe not that severe or brash, but they think that. They think everybody ought to be well, that it's God's will that everybody be well, that every sickness be healed. That's why they line up in healing lines. That's part of the reason that they follow people who claim to be healers, because your sickness need not be. And I'm here to say that there are times sickness is so clearly sent from God and permitted by Him, it almost takes my breath away. We are not all promised healing. Please do not live a disillusioned life thinking if you pray hard enough, or if you give enough money, or if you are sincere enough, then your loved one is going to get well. Your loved one will get well by the sovereign grace of God, or your loved one may die by the sovereign plan of God. Suffering does not mean sinfulness. Well, I wish Zophar were here to hear this message. He's the man we're having to endure for the 20th chapter here in the book of Job. He is not a happy camper. Okay? This is in the dialogue section of the book, Act 2, Scene 3. Eliphaz has spoken, Bildad has spoken, then Zophar spoke. That's Act 1. Scene 1 of Act 2, Eliphaz speaks and Bildad speaks, and now we're to Zophar again. It's kind of like a tag team match, 3 against 1. And one is very sick. And the longer he's with these three men, the sicker he gets. Zophar says, verse 2, he is disquieted. Verse 2, last word, he is agitated. Verse 3, he is insulted. Now, I don't find anything that's disquieting, agitating, or insulting by what Job has said, except he disagrees with him. By the way, I've got a lot of by the ways this morning, don't I? I'm going to put it another way. On the other hand, people who have a message to deliver but they don't want to learn are often disquieted, agitated, and insulted when you stand against them. They don't want to hear, they want to tell. They don't want to learn, they want to instruct and usually lecture. Zophar has three things he wants to say to Job, and he says them in an exaggerated manner. Number one, the wicked do not live long, verses 4 to 11. The wicked don't live long. Second, the pleasures of the wicked are temporal. The pleasures of wickedness are temporal, 12 to 19, and then the last, 20 to 29, God's judgment always falls hard on the wicked. There's only one problem with those three points. They're all wrong when you take them as Zophar says them. You see, understand the way Zophar is delivering his talk. He's coloring by the numbers, his numbers. And everything is a very clear distinction. Everything is very simplistically stated, so that Zophar would add always to his comments. The wicked don't live long. And he says this in 4 through 11. The pleasures of wickedness are temporary, 12 to 19. God's judgment always falls hard on the wicked, 20 to 29. That's not necessarily true, as Job is going to point out. But just a few minutes. Let's kind of work our way through this vomit. Look at verse 4. Do you know this from of old, from the establishment of man on earth, that the triumphing of the wicked is short? The joy of the godless is momentary. Now, I want you to think, by the way, men and women, I don't want you to just say, because it's in there, I'm going to believe it. Job doesn't do that. This is Zophar's opinion. And he's been waiting his turn to set Job straight. He sees Job as wicked, and he is here to tell him that he's not going to live very long. In fact, he says, verse 7, he perishes forever like his refuse. Those who have seen him will realize quickly he's gone. Where is he? They will ask. He flies away like a dream. They can't find him. Like a vision in the night, he is chased away. It's gone. That's the way it is sometime at night. I said to Cynthia this morning, I dreamed all night, and I cannot tell you what I dreamed. She said, isn't that good? And I said, it is. It is. The problem is you often remember your dreams, and they're really wild. I mean, they'd make Picasso look like first grade. I mean, you got ears on a nose, and you've got people flying. And so I dreamed all night, and they're all gone. Whoosh! And she's right. I'm glad. I don't even remember them. They're wild. He's saying your life is like that. It's twisted up, it's strange, it's weird, and poof, you're gone. People can't find you because you're wicked. You're going to die soon. Verse 11 closes, it lies down with him in the dust. That youthful vigor is gone. Now, he's not talking about natural causes. He's talking about God's judgment. Because you've lived like you've lived, because you've kept the secrets from us, and because we all thought you were righteous, but you're so sick, it's obvious that you're suffering. It's obvious that you're sinful, and you're going to die. Well, that's a nice hospital visit, isn't it? You're standing there by a guy that's just miserable, and you're there to say you're going to die sooner than you think. Look at verses 12 to 19. The pleasures of wickedness are very temporal. Evil is sweet in his mouth. He hides it under his tongue. Though he desires it and will not let it go, holds it in his mouth. And then he uses the analogy of food and of eating. Food in his stomach is changed to the venom of cobras within him. He swallows riches, but will vomit them up. God will expel them from his belly. He sucks the poison of cobras. The viper's tongue slays him. He cannot swallow this food, verse 18. And look at the accusation in verse 19. He is really meaning Job. He has oppressed and forsaken the poor. He has seized a house which he has not built. He decides to throw that in for extra measure. He's looking at down his nose at Job because of his wealth. That must be one of the secrets you've kept. You've oppressed the poor, and you've pushed people out of their houses, and you've taken advantage of them. Your pleasures are over. Your wickedness has caught up with you. I mean, how severe a tongue is this? And God's judgment falls hard. 20 through 29. 26 says, complete darkness is held in reserve, and unfanned fire will devour him. It will consume the survivor in his tent. Heavens will reveal his iniquity. The earth will rise up against him. Verse 29, this is the wicked man's portion. You could put Job's name there. That's who Zophar has in mind. This is your portion, Job, from God, even the heritage decreed to you by God. Well, these are the final words of Zophar. One of my commentators that I checked said, this is the last time we hear from Zophar, and we will not miss him. Well, that's a pretty good way to put it. Some people, the best thing they do is leave. When they've made your life so miserable, they're gone, and you go, good riddance. It's the way we feel about Zophar. All of this is not ancient history. This kind of stuff goes on. I don't have any one of you in mind. If I did, I'd talk to you personally rather than say it publicly. But some of you have awfully sharp tongues. You say things, and you couch them in words that sound as nice as Zophar. I mean, this is poetry. This is tough Hebrew, this Hebrew poetry of chapter 20. It sounds even religious at times. Well, we should pray for so-and-so. And then you dump this garbage that's not really founded. You don't know it to be true. But evil report is always more interesting than a good report. That's why the news is full of it. That's why the skies are always partly cloudy, not for the most part clear. They'd never say that. It's always, well, there's a cloud coming. It should be here by a month and a half from now. It's coming from the west. Bad hurricane out there. Oh, really? And we're on the edge of our seat. We're on tiptoes listening to bad news about somebody. You need to learn to say, by the way, how do you know that? Who told you? What's your source? Prove that to me. Challenge the people who come at you with their forked and sharp tongues that start spreading stuff that doesn't sound right. You've got a good brain. You got sense. Job doesn't just take this on the chin. He says, wait a minute. Hold on here, eye pockets. I'm not going with you on this. This is not where we're going. I was reading this past week of a minister whose congregation refused to accept his message. True story. He wanted to lead the flock into the truth of the scripture. He wanted to preach the word. He wanted to stand for what was right. They didn't want to be led that way. So happened that his choir, with so many of their habitual ungodly practices, brought things to a head. And position became so unbearable for him, he invited the choir to resign. The choir not only resigned, I'm reading this, but persuaded the congregation to desist from taking part in the singing on the following Sunday. Okay, everybody, we're not going to sing. So the result was that whatever singing was done had to be done alone by this minister, while the other people stood around and enjoyed his embarrassment. The state of things continued for some time, and the minister was greatly depressed and perplexed at the turn the events had taken. He was at wit's end when God spoke in an unusual way to him. One day he was sitting alone on a bench in a park, and he saw a newspaper blow by, and he picked up a torn piece from the paper, and it bore a message which was exactly what he needed to read. It read, "No man is ever fully accepted until he has, first of all, been utterly rejected." He took that to heart. He needed nothing more. He had been utterly rejected for Christ's sake. And his recognition of the fact was the beginning of a most fruitful ministry. Though utterly rejected by man, he had been fully accepted by God. And let me tell you, Job is listening to what my mother used to call a lot of palaver, just a lot of lip banging from Zophar. He's talking, but it's nonsense. It isn't true, even though he says it poetically and beautifully and even convincingly. Job doesn't take it on the chin. Now, some of those that I checked said, no matter what, when false accusations are made, you just sit quietly and say nothing, and God will defend you. Well, sometime I'm sure that's appropriate. Not always. I kind of believe in the American Revolution motto, trust in God, but keep your powder dry. I think if your reputation is being ruined, if your company is going down a tube, if your church is being assaulted, and it's because of false stuff being said, some things need to be said in answer to the falsehood.
7: There's a reason the story of Job has endured for thousands of years. His story is our story. And Chuck Swindoll helps us see ourselves in its pages. He titled his message, Responding Wisely When Falsely Accused. When false accusations come, and they will, the temptation is to either lash out in anger or go completely silent and hope it all just goes away. 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So that you're the first to learn about its release, we invite you to sign up to receive a notification. 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Have you ever been falsely accused? I'm Bill Meyer. Chuck Swindoll explains how to respond wisely when someone turns against you. Friday on Insight for Living.

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3: Sunny and 92 today. We'll see clear skies.

It's a low near 70 tonight. Sunny and 94 on Friday, and then a low of 72 Friday night. The weekend, sunny and hot Saturday and Sunday with highs near 100. Once again, sunshine 92 today.

0: One thing I want you to know today, you don't have to pretend it's not as hard as it is. You don't have to be embarrassed that you don't know where to go from here. You're not alone, and God is with you.
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0: You know, God called David a man after my own heart. That's in Acts 13:22. Wow, that's pretty amazing when you consider all the things David did wrong, all the times he messed up. But if you take a close look at David's life, you know, the times when he was focusing on God, that's when giants like Goliath fell. And on the days he didn't, that's when David fell. You know, lift your eyes, because the God who made miracles out of David, he stands ready to make one out of you. Focus on God today and be a man or woman after God's own heart.
1: 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The House of Praise.

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0: 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The House of Praise.

Hey, quick reminder that thankfulness and peace are tied closely together. Gratitude is something you have to purposely engage your mind in, especially when things aren't always going smoothly, which, hey, come on, most of the time, right? Choosing to be thankful changes what we focus on, from our lack and what God's not doing that we wish he was, onto what he is doing and what he has done. Thankfulness is often referred to as an offering or sacrifice. It costs us something to give our praise to God, especially when we don't feel like it. And when we offer this sacrifice of praise, we remind ourselves whose hands we're in. It ushers in that peace that passes understanding. We choose where we focus our attention. And hey, I want to choose to see and be grateful for all God is doing, not just on what he's not.

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2: Sunny and 92 today. We'll see clear skies, a low near 70 tonight. Sunny and 94 on Friday, and then a low of 72 Friday night. The weekend, sunny and hot Saturday and Sunday with highs near 100. Once again, sunshine 92 today.

Hey, one thing today, maybe if you're struggling with your faith, you know, you won't grow spiritually if you've become suspicious of walking by faith. And maybe your prayers sound like, well, I know you could, Lord, but you probably won't. Yeah. Hebrews 11:6 says, and without faith, it's impossible to please God, because anyone who comes to him must believe that he exists and that he rewards those who earnestly seek him. He is a faithful God. You can put your faith in him.

0: not just what we play, it's who he is.
1: God did it. God did it.
0: Faithful, powerful, good, and worthy. Worship lives here. The House of Praise.

Are you struggling today? Going through something tough? I just want you to know that our prayer wall is always open for you to share your request, even anonymously, and know that our staff is going to pray for you. In fact, our staff, we get an email instantly when someone posts on the prayer wall. Many times we can stop and immediately pray for you. Other listeners will stop throughout the next few days and pray for you as well. It feels good just to kind of write out what's going on and know that someone's going to pray for you. It's also a great place to maybe get your mind off of your troubles and think and pray about others. Our prayer wall is a great place for that.

0: You were made to worship. And in this house, you'll never forget why.
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0: Hey, give God your time today. Quality time is one of God's love languages. He really likes it. You know, as an added benefit, being around the creator of the universe, savior of humanity, and author of your faith, it tends to make you a better human. So, read his texts, the Bible, reply to them in prayer, and just hang out sometimes and worship your Lord.
1: Coming to the Oklahoma State Fair, it's Ben Fuller. I'm the child of the Most High God, and the Most High God's for me. 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
1: Hey, I want to encourage you with Proverbs 16:4. It says, "The Lord works out everything to its proper end, even the wicked for a day of disaster." You know, you can find peace in the assurance that God is in control of all things, working out His plans and purposes, even in the midst of uncertainty. Trust in His wisdom today and sovereignty, knowing that He orchestrates every detail for His glory and the ultimate good of His people. Even when faced with challenges or setbacks, rest assured that God's hand is at work, bringing about redemption and restoration in His perfect timing. So embrace the truth of this verse, finding comfort and hope in the certainty of God's providence over every aspect of your life.

your morning commute to your evening rest, we keep the focus on the one who never fails. Worship lives here, the House of Praise.

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7: Sunny and 92 today. We'll see clear skies, a low near 70 tonight. Sunny and 94 on Friday, and then a low of 72 Friday night. The weekend, sunny and hot Saturday and Sunday with highs near 100. Once again, sunshine 92 today.
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10: You can still find something to say I'm sorry for. You know what? I'm sorry you feel that way. I really want to hear from you what you believe about this, because I want to be a better person and I actually want our relationship to work. That goes against the grain of saying, you need to clean it up. You need to fix it. Because when we do that, that's actually just moving them away from us as opposed to moving them toward us in a safe manner. Mm. And we want to be that safe parent. So you can be safe by being authentic.
11: Well, that's Jim Burns, and he shared last time here about navigating the joyful, sometimes heart-wrenching role of parenting adult children. Thanks for being with us here on Focus on the Family with Jim Daly. I'm John Fuller.
9: You know, John, more and more parents are facing a reality that they never expected, and that is their adult son or daughter is questioning or maybe even walking away from the Christian faith that they were raised in. And it becomes such a disappointing burden for the parents. Like, what did we do wrong? How did we not communicate effectively? If we did our job right, I'm sure the Lord would have done his job right. So where is the breakdown? And you know what? It often is right there in this little thing called free will. Like, you know, God was a parent, Adam and Eve. And look what his kids did. Mm-hmm. And we're all, you know, part of that connection of a sin-filled world. So the point is, we can do everything well. We're never going to do it perfectly. But kids have their choices. Teens make choices. Adults, our children in their 20s, make choices that we might see as harmful, but they don't see it the way we see it. Today, we want to continue the discussion with Jim Burns. And if you missed last time, get the app so you can download it and get access to all the programs, but especially the discussion yesterday. Mm-hmm. So you can catch up, or you can go to the website and do that from the focusonthefamily.com website. All in all, we're here to help you. We've got counselors, we got so much help, and we want to continue this discussion for parents of adult children.
11: And Jim Burns is the founder of Homeward, a ministry that has been equipping parents for a long, long time. He's really got an authentic...
9: I think he's saying you're old, Jim. I don't know.
10: I am old.
11: Well, you've got an authenticity and an approachability to you that I think just really connects with people. And Jim has captured his thoughts about this topic in a terrific book, When Your Adult Child Strays, Trading Heartache for Hope. And we'll encourage you to get a copy of that from us.
9: Jim, welcome back.
10: Great to be back with you all.
9: Continuing the chat, and it was so good. You know, many of us are living in this, and it's become one of the dominant questions that we receive online or through phone calls here to the counseling team. My 20-something is doing this, and fill in the blank, and it's all over the board. It's sexual issues, it's decisions.

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Chris Tomlin. Oh, yeah. How great is our God? 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Hey, let me share Titus 3:5 with you. He saved us, not because of righteous things we had done, but because of his mercy. He saved us through the washing of rebirth and renewal by the Holy Spirit. You know, the Holy Spirit is at work within you today, renewing and transforming you every day. This renewal is not something that you can achieve on your own. It's a gift of God's mercy. As you go about your day, invite the Holy Spirit to renew your mind, your heart, and your spirit, and allow him to wash away the old and bring forth the new, making you more like Jesus.

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Psalm 46, 1 and 2 says, God is our refuge and strength, an ever-present help in trouble. Therefore, we will not fear, though the earth give way and the mountains fall into the heart of the sea. You know, God is not only our protector, He's our helper. Even when our world seems to be crashing around us, He's there. He'll deliver us from death or deliver us through death. He'll deliver us from evil or deliver us to overcome evil. Our task is to trust that in the midst of our earthquakes and tidal waves and whatever you're facing today, you're not alone and you are not abandoned.

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2: Sunny and 92 today. We'll see clear skies, a low near 70 tonight. Sunny and 94 on Friday, and then a low of 72 Friday night. The weekend, sunny and hot Saturday and Sunday with highs near 100. Once again, sunshine 92 today. Currently this morning, we've got fair skies and 72 here at the House of Praise. The word suffering, it's a big word, isn't it? Are you in a season right now? I've got some encouragement for you coming up. Right now, we've got 10,000 reasons to bless the Lord. It's Matt Redman on the House of Praise.

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1: You know, there are some people out there who say God wants everybody to be a millionaire. God never wants anybody to have cancer. God never wants any problems in your life. Rick Warren says the Bible says sometimes suffering is God's will for your life. Why? Because it makes you more like Jesus. Deepens your faith. It brings you rewards in heaven. It builds your character. It teaches you to worship instead of worry. There are three kinds of suffering in the world. Common suffering is suffering that's common to everybody. It doesn't matter if you're Baptist or Buddhist or Muslim or atheist or whatever. Everybody suffers certain things. When a hurricane comes into town, it doesn't just pick on Christians. There's suffering in the world that we all share in common. The second kind of suffering is carnal suffering. That's suffering you bring on yourself from your own sin. If I go out and live a very loose, immoral life and get a sexually transmitted disease, that's my fault. It's not God's fault. It's not anybody else's fault. It's my fault. If I spend more money than I make and now I'm in debt and going bankrupt, that's not anyone's fault but mine. That's suffering because of my sin and bad decisions. Now, not all suffering is from sin. The Bible says sometimes suffering is according to the will of God because God is more interested in your character than your comfort. The Bible says in 1 Peter 4:19, those who suffer according to God's will should commit themselves to their faithful Creator and continue to do good. No matter what arrows are thrown at you, no matter what you suffer in this life because of your faith, God wants you to remain faithful to Him and keep on doing good to others. Is that easy to do? Not always. Does it take faith? Definitely. Is it worth it? Absolutely.
0: Micah Tyler, here's Perfectly on the House of Praise.

The House of Praise is where worship never stops. A place where every lyric lifts your heart toward heaven. 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Worship lives here. The House of Praise.

Lauren Daigle, Let It Be, a Hallelujah. It's the House of Praise. All right, tonight, the first of two concerts with Sidewalk Prophets. 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Hope to see you at Sidewalk Prophets at Connect Church in Ponca City tonight or at Oklahoma Christian University in Edmond tomorrow night. Here's Passion, Just That Good on the House of Praise.

holy, faithful, good. We praise him for who he is. Worship lives here, the House of Praise.

0: Leanna Crawford and Thank God on the House of Praise this morning, 7:31 and about 72 out, headed to just 94. But hey, right? Am I right? Just 94 today.
1: We've been taking a look at some warning signs that your children might be headed for trouble. As parents, it's tough sometimes to decipher, is this just a small phase or is this really heading down the wrong path? AllProDad.com has had a great list of warning signs, including look for personality changes. You know, puberty is bound to bring some personality changes, but keep an eye on it. When a generally upbeat kid becomes more pessimistic or an outgoing kid becomes quieter, there's something driving the negative change. Perhaps they're doing things they know you wouldn't approve of, or they're being bullied at school. Maybe they're desperate for approval that they aren't getting. Finally, watch for changes in the way they dress. It's fine to experiment with new looks. After all, kids don't develop a full sense of identity until their mid-20s. However, a sudden change in dress and image can be more than experimenting. It may be a deep sign of insecurity. Starting to wear more revealing clothing tends to be a step towards sexual activity, while baggy over-covering can be a sign they're hiding something. For example, when a kid always wears long sleeves, even when it's warm, they might be hiding scars from self-cutting. It's been said before, get to the heart of the issues. Ask questions and be a safe place for your kids as they try to navigate life.
0: Hope Darst, the mighty name of Jesus on the House of Praise.

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0: God is holy, God is good, and God is here. The House of Praise.
2: Let's go.

John Reddick on the House of Praise. So good. Holding on. Praise God. What a great start to your morning. 744, and we've got 72 degrees on the way to 94 today. Hey, do you need somebody to pray for you right now? Hey, I'm available. 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

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In Jesus' name, amen.

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1: Sunny and 92 today. We'll see clear skies, a low near 70 tonight. Sunny and 94 on Friday, and then a low of 72 Friday night. The weekend, sunny and hot Saturday and Sunday with highs near 100. Once again, sunshine 92 today. Currently, a very nice 72 at the House of Praise. Good morning. Hey, it's Tony. How about we sing the Lord's Prayer together? Matt Marr's going to help on the House of Praise.

lies. I have questioned if you could, and when it led me to the cross, only then I understood that even in the ruthless pain, there's a risk.

Sesh leader in the Valley of Worship on the House of Praise. What if it's possible to do all the right Christian things and still miss the one thing Jesus said matters most? In Matthew 22:37, Jesus says, "Love the Lord your God with all your heart, with all your soul, with all your mind." Notice he didn't say just know about God. He said love him with everything, with your heart, letting him shape what you desire and what matters most to you, with your soul, letting your identity and purpose be rooted in him, and with your mind, spending time in his word, seeking his wisdom, and allowing his truth to change the way you think. And that kind of love doesn't just show up on Sunday. It affects how we treat people, how we spend our time, the decisions we make, even what we do with what God has given us. So maybe the question for today isn't simply, do I love God? It's this, does God have all of me, my heart, my soul, and my mind?

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Hallelujah, anyway. Let your car, your home, your office become in the mighty name of Jesus. A house of praise.

0: Are we singing along? I hope so. Worshiping together this morning at the House of Praise, 817, low 70s. We're headed to the low to mid 90s today. Your child may need you most at the exact moment you feel like you can't stop. Deadlines matter, meetings matter, but there are times when being a parent means dropping everything. When your child's heart is broken, don't avoid the uncomfortable emotions. Sit with them in the hurt so they feel seen and understood. When they fail on a test, in a game, on a stage, remind them that their failure doesn't define them. In John 21, Jesus met Peter after his greatest failure with forgiveness, love, and another chance. When they're sick or hurting, your presence tells them, your well-being matters more than my schedule. And when you notice the wrong friends beginning to change their choices, don't wait. Make time for an honest, loving conversation. You won't always have the perfect words, but when you stop, listen, and lean in, your child learns something they'll never forget. When I truly need you, you'll be there. Mercy Me, Make It Well on the House of Praise.
1: Making well with my soul. 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

0: 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It's 8:29. 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I'll be at both of those shows, so if you're there, I would love to say hello. Make sure and stop by the house table.
1: Ron decided to go on a week trip. Ron surfed, fished, and they brought bikes. And so they just did three things that both he and his son like to do. And they vacationed together.
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1: 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And I just want to thank you for that."
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0: Sunny and 92 today. We'll see clear skies, a low near 70 tonight. Sunny and 94 on Friday, and then a low of 72 Friday night. The weekend, sunny and hot Saturday and Sunday with highs near 100. Once again, sunshine 92 today.

Natalie Lane on the House of Praise. That's a great song to start a day, isn't it? Going to count it all joy today? We're going to help. 837, I'm Tony, and low 70s, headed to the low 90s today. We made a big announcement on Monday about the daily Bible reading plan, and the New Testament started on Monday. And so for folks that maybe have dropped off for whatever reason, didn't think they could catch up, it's a brand new starting place with the New Testament, just started on Monday. So join in right now. Maybe you're restarting if you were with us earlier in the year. If you weren't, here's a great place to start. Download the YouVersion Bible app and then text the word Bible to 71848 and just pick up with the New Testament. Yeah, you got to scroll a ways to get there to the date. But hey, it's so great that you can just start with the New Testament and then just keep going with hundreds of other house listeners. Here's Taya, another in the fire with you today on the House of Praise. There's a

it up. From sunrise to bedtime, let your day be drenched in worship. 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

0: Phil Wickham and Crowder on the House of Praise.
1: Pastor Francis Anfuso says there's a great verse in the book of Isaiah that encourages me so much, especially in the Message Paraphrase Bible. Forget about what's happened. Don't keep going over old history. Be alert. Be present. I'm about to do something brand new. It's bursting out. Don't you see it? There it is. I'm making a road through the desert. I love that. We all spend way too much time dwelling on the past, a past that's covered and forgiven by the blood of Jesus. Sure, I've had to look at my past in order to let Jesus heal me, but I don't allow the enemy to rub my nose in my mistakes and failings. Once I've repented of them, I focus on the good that Jesus has done in spite of my shortcomings, not what I've done wrong.
0: David Funk and Jen Johnson, here's The Blood on the House of Praise.

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We draw people to Christ by showing them a light that is so lovely that they want with all their hearts to know the source of it.

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4: Sunny and 92 today. We'll see clear skies, a low near 70 tonight. Sunny and 94 on Friday, and then a low of 72 Friday night. The weekend, sunny and hot Saturday and Sunday with highs near 100. Once again, sunshine 92 today.

0: 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I'm Andy.
1: The number of the day is...
0: If you're average, you have more than five of these. They are pairs of jeans. And honestly, how many pairs of jeans do we need? Maybe it's because I'm a dude. So I'm like, I need one that's black and I need one that's blue. And I'm good to go. But I think there's so many other things. You know, if my wife were listening, she would chime in and say, honey, yeah, you might only have two pairs of jeans, but you've got 10 giant boxes full of technology computer cords that I don't think you've touched in 20 years. So I think we all have things we probably need to pare down a little bit. And let me know how you do that. How did you get rid of the clutter in your life just to get to the things that are essential?

your refuge of praise, reminding you of who God is and why He's worthy of it all. In the name of Jesus. Worship lives here, the House of Praise.

0: God.
1: That was Phil Wickham on The House of Praise. I'm Andy.
2: This was a wake-up call for me. Maybe it was for you, too. The average person has at least 5 pairs of jeans. And above that, how many things do we have multiples of that we don't really need? So how do you get rid of that extra junk, Kelly?
3: Sometimes you give things away and you think, oh, shoot, I should have not given it away. So what I do is I have a bag in my closet, and I take that item and I put it in the bag. And if I never take it out of the bag, then it was meant to go away.
1: That's a great idea. Now I just have to find a bag that's big enough for my entire garage.

0: The House of Praise, that's Natalie Lane. Hey, I'm Andy. 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
1: Coming to the Oklahoma State Fair, it's Ben Fuller. I'm the sound of the Most High God, and the Most High God's for me. 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
2: 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Praise in every moment. The House of Praise.

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0: Worship lives here. The house of praise.

0: Worship lives here on the House of Praise. Hey, I'm Andy.
1: Hey, Kenny.
2: Well, you're talking about how do you declutter whatever. So I lost mine about and I had a huge garage sale. I cleaned house in the whole house because the stuff that I didn't need and my wife wasn't there anymore. You keep your memories, but everything else is just like my son has said. I asked him what he wanted. He said, don't need it, Dad. It's just stuff.
0: Just stuff.
2: And that's reality. It's just stuff. It's nothing that really means something. If you got to keep this or that or the other thing. It's just material things is what you have in your heart and your mind. But the Lord is always there.

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1: is
0: to want
1: here
0: God,
1: and you are too.
0: I think you're on the right path.
1: How's that for timing?
2: But I will keep counting my blessings, though, and I can't count that high.
1: The House of Praise.

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0: And now, your local forecast for northern Oklahoma and southern Kansas on the House of Praise.
3: Sunny and 92 today. We'll see clear skies, a low near 70 tonight. Sunny and 94 on Friday, and then a low of 72 Friday night. The weekend, sunny and hot Saturday and Sunday with highs near 100. Once again, sunshine 92 today.

0: Television worship on the House of Praise. Hey, I'm Andy.
1: I hope this story makes you smile today.
0: When Eugene retired, he didn't know what he was going to do with his life. He and his brother lived on a dead-end street and had a horse barn. But then he noticed something unusual. People would drive to the end of their road, then speed away, but they'd leave something on the road behind. They were dogs that weren't doing well. So he started feeding them, letting them in, taking them to the vet, and gave them a place to stay at their home. And then Eugene thought, well, what if we give them some activities to do too? And he took an idea from his former career, got some plastic barrels, tied them together, put wheels on them, attached them to a John Deere tractor, and now he is the owner of the one and only uplifting dog train, which runs on a little bit of diesel and a whole lot of smiles.

0: perfectly.
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0: God did it. God did it.
1: Faithful, powerful, good, and worthy. Worship lives here. The House of Praise.

0: Jamie McDonald on the House of Praise. I'm Andy.
1: There's a lot of apps you can get for your phone. And I don't know if you're like me. I'm always trying to find one that's going to make me more productive. Somebody said this, though. I thought, this makes sense. The best productivity app on your phone is called Airplane Mode.

0: You were made to worship. And in this house, you'll never forget why.
1: I can always find peace.
0: Worship lives here, the House of Praise.

0: It's praise that never pauses. It's the House of Praise. I'm Andy. If it's been a while since you've been to a concert, it's been too long. Got some big ones coming up. Two ways to see Sidewalk Prophets. They'll be in Ponca City at Connect Church on August 27th and in Edmond at Oklahoma Christian University on August 28th. There's a whole bunch of other concerts coming up this fall, too. So you can keep up with that by texting CONCERT to 71848 to be the first to know about new concerts, to get reminders, and have a chance to win tickets. That's CONCERT to 71848.
1: When the child of Elijah's friend died, the prophet prayed for the boy. And God listened to Elijah's prayer. Elijah picked the boy up, carried him downstairs from the loft, and gave him to his mother. "Here's your son," said Elijah, "alive." This is Max Lucado. The power of praying it through. Elijah believed it. Jesus taught it. He told his followers that it was necessary for them to pray consistently and never quit. Take the dead and dying portions of your life, the vigor that has faded, the faith that has dwindled, and lay them before the Lord. And next to them, place our society, which seems sicker day by day. The theologian Samuel Taylor Coleridge called prayer the greatest achievement of the Christian's warfare upon earth. If you want to take your stand against the enemy, then hit your knees.
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0: 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I'm Andy.
1: If you're new here and you don't really have a faith background, or maybe you walked away and maybe you made mistakes and you think, I don't know if God can love me. You guys are all perfect. Well, just so you know, none of us are. We all make mistakes all the time. We all fall short of what God wants us to do. And I just thought it was so real that Josh Wilson, who is one of the artists you hear on the station, was celebrating a big day the other day, 7 years of being sober. And maybe you're in that journey right now. He wants to encourage you that it gets better. Thank God.
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7: Sunny and 92 today. We'll see clear skies, a low near 70 tonight. Sunny and 94 on Friday, and then a low of 72 Friday night. The weekend, sunny and hot Saturday and Sunday with highs near 100. Once again, sunshine 92 today.

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0: The House of Praise.

Torrin Wells on the House of Praise. I'm Andy. You just want some pizzas for your family, something simple for a Friday night. But then you go to the pizza website and they're like, hey, you can get two smalls for $10 and two larges for $15 and $20. And you're like, I don't know what the best deal is. Well, here's how to figure it out and level up your life. Simply order the largest pizza you can. It all comes down to the square radius of the circle of the pizza, meaning, and you don't usually think about this, but a 16-inch pizza is actually four times the size of an 8-inch pizza. Yeah, it's all that geometry that you've totally forgotten from high school.

0: 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It's the House of Praise. I'm Andy.
1: You've heard, you are what you eat. I heard somebody say the other day, you are what you listen to.
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0: It's Cain on the House of Praise. I'm Andy. When you see that person next to you in traffic and the tears are just flowing and you think, oh, I wish I could help them. You can. And that's when you give to the House FM. You're making it possible for that person driving to work or sitting in a hospital room or just feeling overwhelmed at home to hear a message of hope exactly when they need it. Yeah, that's what your monthly gift does when you give. 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Thank you.
1: Every moment, a reason to worship. The House of Praise.

The House of Praise is where worship never stops. A place where every lyric lifts your heart toward heaven. Every time I call your name. Worship lives here. The House of Praise.

0: That was Phil Wickham on The House of Praise. I'm Andy.
1: What does excellence look like? Well, think about the guy who helped produce most of the Marvel Cinematic Universe in the last 15 plus years. Hugh Jackman, who plays Wolverine in that universe, got to honor him the other day.
2: Ever since I've known you, you have a gift, many, many gifts, but you have a unique and extraordinary talent of making each project feel like it's the most exciting movie in the world. You make the best movie possible at every turn. You are generous, you are thoughtful, and you are like a Jedi, man. It's the mark of a great producer. It's why we are all here, gathered here, to celebrate your incredible legacy and the cinematic universe you have built over 16 years and counting. Congratulations, Kevin Feige.

0: That's who I praise.
1: Brandon Lake on the House of Praise. I'm Andy.
2: I'm gonna walk with Jesus.
1: God is with you right now. And God's got big plans for your life too. Maybe you don't feel that way. Maybe you feel like the darkness of the world means, Andy, I'm just trying to survive. I get it. But you know, Jesus has this incredible reminder for you and for me in the Bible. He says that you are the light of the world. A city on a hill cannot be hidden. When we're that bright light, it can't be hidden. You can't cover it up. It's like, you know, when you're in bed, and this is always the thing that bugs me. When I'm in bed, I turn off the lights, and then there's that little light. It's such a small light when the rest of the lights are on. But when everything else is off, that little light that's on my charger for my phone or on the little electronic thing on the other side of the room, it is the brightest thing in the world. When things seem dark, that's where your light, no matter how small you think it is, shines through even more. So instead of being discouraged in those moments of, God, where is everybody? I'm by myself. I'm surrounded by darkness. Know this, you are a light.

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0: And now, your local forecast for northern Oklahoma and southern Kansas on the House of Praise.
3: Sunny and 92 today. We'll see clear skies, a low near 70 tonight. Sunny and 94 on Friday, and then a low of 72 Friday night. The weekend, sunny and hot Saturday and Sunday with highs near 100. Once again, sunshine 92 today.

unfulfilled potential. The ghost of the ideas you never acted on. 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And they're standing around your bed, angry, disappointed, and upset. They say, we came to you because you could have brought us to life, they say. And now we have to go to the grave together. So I ask you today, how many ghosts are going to be around your bed when your time comes?

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We praise him for who he is. Worship lives here, the House of Praise.

0: to Cochran and Company on the House of Praise. I'm Andy.
1: It's Andy's awkward situation.
2: Oh, this is awkward, isn't it?
0: Sure is for Tiffany. She says, Andy, I am annoyed. I sent a fairly expensive birthday gift to a friend the other day. No response. No thank you. Nada. And I've given nice gifts before to former coworkers when they left, or maybe a wedding present. And again, no response. I get nothing. I mean, even a text thank you would be nice. So Tiffany's wondering, is this a thing now? No one says thank you anymore? And how can I, how do I even know if the person I went out of my way to give them a really nice gift to even appreciated it? How can I get some feedback on this if they're not even willing to say, hey, oh yeah, I got what she gave me. That was really sweet of you. So let me know what you would do in Tiffany's situation where she just wants to know, do you like the gifts I'm giving or should I stop?

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1: Praise the Lord, oh my soul.
0: God is holy, God is good, and God is here. The House of Praise.

0: Welcome to a place where worship lives in every song. It's the House of Praise. I'm Andy. What if people in Oklahoma and Kansas saw what Christians were for instead of just against? So we are going to unite at Scissortail Park in Oklahoma City on September 13th. It's called Unite OKC. 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And it's going to be an incredible night of worship with City Night of Worship, Common Worship Group, and worship leaders from all over the city. 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

It's not just worship on Sunday, it's worship every day. Hallelujah anyway. Let your car, your home, your office become in the mighty name of Jesus. A house of praise.

0: Jamie McDonald on the House of Praise. I'm Andy.
1: It's Andy's awkward situation.
2: Oh, this is awkward, isn't it?
0: Tiffany has an awkward gift-giving situation. She says, Andy, whenever I give gifts, I don't ever get thank yous in return, and it drives me crazy. Mike's got some advice for you.
3: If I was her, I would contact her and say if she got the gift and if she enjoyed it.
0: Oh.
3: And that's how you deal with it. Like when I retired, I thanked everybody when I was leaving. I go, thanks everybody, I won't see you again.
0: So they did give you some gifts when you left?
3: Yeah, I got gift cards and cards from the department, and I just decided I had enough. And then I helped my wife with our nursing home business.
0: What a big pivot, and how has that been?
3: It's been a struggle because I'm used to working with my hands, and now I'm learning the medical field because we have four people that live with us in a house. And we take care of them. They come here, they don't know Jesus. But when they leave, they go to heaven, they come to know Jesus.
0: Mm.
3: It's my wife's ministry.

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The House of Praise. Peace in the chaos. 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The House of Praise.

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4: Sunny and 92 today. We'll see clear skies, a low near 70 tonight. Sunny and 94 on Friday, and then a low of 72 Friday night. The weekend, sunny and hot Saturday and Sunday with highs near 100. Once again, sunshine 92 today.

Life Church Worship. I know the way on the House of Praise. Worship lives here. I'm Don Burns. Happy Thursday, almost Friday to you. I'm just going to keep the great music going, okay? That'll put a smile on your face. Micah Tyler, here's Perfectly.

From sunrise to bedtime, let your day be drenched in worship. Worship lives here, the House of Praise.

It's Passion the Lord Will Provide on the House of Praise. Worship lives here. And coming up, Shane and Shane within 5 minutes. Madison Watkins right now with God You Are on the House of Praise.

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In the name of Jesus. Worship lives here, the House of Praise.

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1: It's Leanna Crawford with Honest on the House of Praise. I'm done with something to think about. 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
9: Sunny and 92 today. We'll see clear skies, a low near 70 tonight. Sunny and 94 on Friday, and then a low of 72 Friday night. The weekend, sunny and hot Saturday and Sunday with highs near 100. Once again, sunshine 92 today.

Oh, I love that. Calling on the power of heaven, I proclaim that every weapon formed against me must break in the mighty name of Jesus. Powerful song from Hope Darst on the House of Praise. Worship lives here as we worship along with Torin West.

0: We want
1: is
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0: God.
1: And you are too.
0: I think you're on the right path.
1: How's that for timing?
2: But I will keep counting my blessings. No, and I can't count that high.
1: The House of Praise.

May it's mercy me with Odeth on the House of Praise. Thanks so much for listening today. I know you'll love the music because Hillsong Worship coming up within 5 minutes with a classic. Right now it's Bethany Worrell. And that's how I know on the House of Praise.

It's not just what we play. It's who he is. God did it. God did it. Faithful, powerful, good, and worthy. Worship lives here. The House of Praise.

0: Natalie Lane was still running to you on the House of Praise. Worship lives here. I'm Don. And remember when we were back in school and you had field trip days? And wasn't it fun? No matter how far we had to go, it was always worth it. Well, you might want to take a field trip coming up on September 13th because it's going to be a very special night at Cicerteo Park in Oklahoma City. It's Unite OKC. And churches from all over the state are gathering to worship. You're invited to bring that lawn chair, that lawn blanket, and get ready for an incredible night of worship with City Night of Worship, Common Worship Group, and worship leaders from all over the city. 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We'll worship along with Phil Wickham and Crowder within 8 minutes, and Katie Nicole next.
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0: You were made to worship. 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
0: 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The House of Praise.

Chris Tomlin with How Good It Is on the House of Praise. I'm Don. I saw this quote online. I'm like, wow, that's something my basketball coach in high school would have said. Discipline is doing what you hate, but doing it like you love it.

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1: Clear skies tonight, a low down to 68. Sunny and 95 tomorrow. Low of 72 Friday night, and then sunny and hot 100 for Saturday. 103 Sunday, and above 100 again on Monday. Once again, clear 68 tonight, and sunny and 95 tomorrow.

God is so good. We have so much to be thankful for. It's live church worship on the House of Praise. Worship lives here. Hey, thanks for listening today. We know you have a lot of choices of what you could be listening to, so thank you. Thank you for listening to the House of Praise. It's Matt Maher just reminding us, hang in there. It's going to be all right on the House of Praise.

your morning commute to your evening rest, we keep the focus on the one who never fails. Worship lives here, the House of Praise.

Elevation Worship in Brandon Lake. I know a name on the House of Praise. I'm Don, and I know some great songs. CeCe Winans coming up within 5 minutes. Tommy Prophet, Mara Justine now. Blessed Assurance.

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0: Red Rocks worshiping Chris Brown, the Lord is with me on the House of Praise. I'm Don, and as we're trying to wrap up summer, it's still a little bit warm, but we're trying to wrap up summer. Keep in mind, the Homeless Alliance still has some pretty big needs, including some things like new underwear, adult sizes only on that one. They need towels and deodorant and antiperspirant and sunscreen and chapstick and t-shirts and shorts and things like that. And the cool thing is, our studios are now a permanent drop-off location for the Homeless Alliance. We will make sure the Homeless Alliance gets the things you bring in immediately. So yeah, you can drop off the studios at Ponca City right there on Highway 60, or if you're down in the city, go to the House FM studios in Edmond. You can drop them off there and we'll make sure the Homeless Alliance. But thank you so much for showing the love of Christ to our neighbors. And keep listening. Coming up, music from Mercy Me is next.
1: Ron decided to go on a week trip. 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And they vacationed together.
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1: To make the turn, because I know you love me, and I know every night you'd want to tell me, you know, how wrong I was on certain things, and you never did. 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

0: Good company,
1: you guys, always
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1: Make me smile. 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
0: I fall. Spend your day with the House of Praise.

Shane and Shane with Creed on the House of Praise. I'm Don. Love this verse from the Psalms today. Taste and see that the Lord is good. Blessed is the one who takes refuge in him. It's Psalm 34, verse 8, as we get into the word on the House of Praise. Worship lifts here.

The House of Praise is where worship never stops. A place where every lyric lifts your heart toward heaven. Every time I call your name. Worship lives here. The House of Praise.

It's Cody Carnes. Take you at your word on the House of Praise. I'm Don. You ever feel like you did something, a project, and get done with it, and you're like, well, that's a complete waste of time? Great reminder I saw on Instagram today. It wasn't a waste of time if you learned something.

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2: Clear skies tonight, a low down to 68. Sunny and 95 tomorrow. Low of 72 Friday night, and then sunny and hot 100 for Saturday. 103 Sunday, and above 100 again on Monday. Once again, clear 68 tonight, and sunny and 95 tomorrow.

Count it all joy. It's Natalie Lane on the House of Praise. And whether you listen at home, at work, or in the car, thank you for listening today. It's Micah Tyler's new one, Perfectly, on the House of Praise.

holy, faithful, good. We praise him for who he is. Worship lives here, the house of praise.

It's Lauren Daigle. Let it be a hallelujah on the House of Praise. Worship lives here. I'm Don Burns. Coming up in minutes, the brand new one from Kane and a classic from Pat Barrett. Right now, it is Passion and Just That Good. On the House of Praise, worship lives here.

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1: Praise the Lord, oh my soul.
0: God is holy, God is good, and God is here. The House of Praise.

0: It's Kane with Living Water on the House of Praise. I'm Don Burns. It's time for our good news story of the day. And this isn't about an incredible man. His name is Rob. He has been working 31 years in education. He's a principal at a high school. And he learned out that one of his students, goes by Dee Dee, was struggling with homelessness. And his mom had moved out of the area. He had an unstable home life, and living with dad was not an option. And a lot of times when he was with his mom, there wasn't any heat in the house, and it was too cold. So he'd go sleep in his car. And despite everything he was going through, Dee Dee showed up at school every day and was doing his best. Well, then during his junior year, he gets a letter that says, you can no longer go to this school because your mom has moved outside the district. And the principal, Rob, got concerned. He's like, there's a chance this kid won't go to school at all if he can't go to school here. So he went home. He told his wife, Angel, what was going on. And her response was simple. Well, he can stay with us if he needs to. And so they've already adopted two kids. They decided they would open up their home to Dee Dee as well. They reached out to her mom. Mom was like, okay, that is fine. And they're like going, all right. God, if this is your will for this young man to be in our home, make it clear. And sure enough, the phone rings right then. And Dee Dee saying, I would love to stay with you. Well, now they find out he's not eligible to go to this school. But the principal allows him to anyways. And when he does, that decision ultimately cost him his job. The district told him it did not believe he could return to the school and be an effective leader. Dee Dee said, hey, I'll leave home. You're a great principal. And they're like going, nope, that's not. That's not what we're going to do. They became his legal guardians. And Dee Dee was able to return to the school and continue his education. Looking back at it, Rob says, what we did may have come at a significant cost, but we know we did the right thing.
1: Lifting up the name above every name, the House of Praise.

It's not just worship on Sunday, it's worship every day. Hallelujah anyway. Let your car, your home, your office become in the mighty name of Jesus. A house of praise.

0: From the classics like Elevation Worship, Same God, to the new music like John Reddick's Holding On, Praise God, worship lives here, the House of Praise.
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1: The House of Praise

Wow, CeCe Winans, what a great voice, great song. Goodness of God on the house of praise. Worship lives here. I'm Don Burns. Time for me to go. Focus on the Family is coming up in just a few short minutes. But before I go, I want to leave you with this blessing from Numbers 6. It goes like this. May the Lord bless you and protect you. May the Lord smile on you and be gracious to you. May the Lord show you his favor and give you his peace. Yeah.